0: 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If you're in one of these areas, you may not be seen by the driver. These four limited vision zones are in front, behind, and at both sides of the HGV. So when you're driving around a HGV, don't linger around them, because they may not notice you're there. 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
1: Animals can't speak to drivers, but if they could, they would be asking us, telling us by the sounds of it, to put our litter and fruit waste in the bin. Because roadside litter kills an estimated 3 million animals every year. No wonder they sound miffed. So let's lend them a paw. Let's take our rubbish with us and bin it properly. National Highways. And what's that? 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

0: If you're renting for the first time, here's something you need to know. Your landlord isn't your mum. 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They won't make you fish finger and pickle sandwiches. They won't ask what time you'll be home. And they don't have to test your smoke alarms. It's like paying the rent. You've got to do that. It's your life. So make sure you're alive to enjoy it, eh?
1: 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It's not up to your landlord. It's down to you. Fire kills. 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

0: My dad said he knew our house like the back of his hand, but when the fire got going, he couldn't see the back of his hand. Mum was with my baby brother, trying to get downstairs. Dad and me went through the bedroom window. It was a good idea. Plan B. Saved his life and mine. I just wish he'd had it before the fire started. Then we'd all have got out.
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1: 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Then talk about the show coming up and where people can get tickets or if they can buy it on the door. Oh no.
2: I think that's what we've been told to say. We just need to add
1: yes!
2: around it.
1: Right, who are we again? What's your name?
2: My name is Alex Irons. What's your name?
1: And what? It's Sam Joseph. And we're
2: nice
1: comedians
2: you,
1: who like seem tarot for the barren desert of lacking laughter. But now you can get the Sunset Comedy Club every second and fourth Tuesday of the month in the Junction Pub just around the corner from Harrow on the Hill Station.
2: It's absolutely free to come in when we have 10 comedians every 2 weeks who are up and coming in the London and surrounding areas of the comedy scene. 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We do advise that you come early to avoid disappointment.
1: Yeah. Also, there's a happy hour between 5 and 8 at the Junction Pub for just £3 on many of the great drinks. And, you know, come up and we're in the function room above the Junction, and it's great fun. It's great fun. Please come and enjoy it because, you know, where else are these comedians going to get therapy?
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doing. I feel kind of silly doing this, but this is the waitress from the coffee house on 39th and Lenox. You know, the one with the braids. Yeah. Well, I see you on Wednesdays all the time. You come in every Wednesday on your lunch break, I think. And you always order the special with the hot chocolate. And my manager be tripping and stuff, talking about we gotta use water, but I always use some milk and cream for you, cause I think you're kinda sweet. Anyway, you always got on some fly blue suit, and your cufflinks is shining all bright. So what you do? A word? Yeah, that's interesting.

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And I mean, we could just go across the street to the park right here.

0: You probably think you're pretty good at multitasking behind the wheel. I mean, you have to multitask to drive. So what's wrong with checking your phone? The thing is, your brain simply doesn't work like that. Even a quick look at the message, for quick reply, affects your concentration and makes you less able to react to hazards. If you use a mobile phone while driving, you're 4 times more likely to crash. Think. Put your phone away.
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1: 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From Rodgers and Hammerstein to Leonard Bernstein and Irving Berlin, Cole Porter and Noel Coward to Lloyd Webber and George Gershwin. 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
11: It's Thursday, morning at 7. I'm David Rees. I've presented this show this week so far, and I'm carrying on. 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
11: 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Glad you could join me. Get your kettle on, get your tea and coffee. We've got two songs to start off this Thursday morning and to really set up your day the right way. Here with you till 9, it's breakfast. It's Radio Harrow. David Rees. Morning.

David Rees, Radio Harrow, Breakfast, more than just music. That's our strap line, and that's what we do every day. In the basement of Northwick Park Hospital, welcome. Thank you for tuning in this morning. I'm glad you're here listening to the tunes. Do you know what? Get in touch if you're enjoying the music I'm playing, because there's nothing like it. I'm sitting here in the studio, in the basement, on my own, and when I hear somebody say, you know that song you played the other day, I don't know, Flash, What a Feeling, or whatever. There's a bottle of Flash all-purpose spray in the studio, and that's what made me think of Flash, What a Feeling. Anyway, if that's your favourite song, get in touch and tell me, because that one we play to death on radio stations all over the country and all over the world. And if you're enjoying it, then we'll keep playing it, because it's always nice to hear that, isn't it? Another thing that has memories attached to it is smells, okay? And it's really interesting, because as you get older, maybe there's certain things you don't remember so much anymore. Life passes you by, you get into a routine, all days meld into one, and you can't really tell one from the other, you know. But a smell will suddenly take you right back to that point. There's a perfume, and I have no idea what type of perfume it is or what brand it is, but every time I smell it, it reminds me of Miss Hayward at Marlborough First and Middle School in reception. She was my teacher, and you know what, I'm in my 40s now, mid-40s, and that smell just takes me right back to being in that little play area in reception, doing, stuffing paper into some tights to make a big spider. It's amazing. That smell just takes me right back there. And I was walking the other day. It was a really sunny day. And during the summer, this happened as well, and it was really hot. I walked past this wooden fence, and suddenly the smell came off it, and it took me right back to going to Pinner, to the Pinner Memorial Park with my grandparents when I was about 5 or 6. And I just remember having lovely, warm feelings about my grandparents. And, you know, the further you go from when they've passed away, you kind of lose some memories. But then the smell comes back, and you're like, it takes me right back to being on my granddad's shoulder. Oh, it's brilliant. Oh, my word. Even talking about it now gives me chills slightly. So, yeah, it's interesting, isn't it, how smell is linked to memory, and long-forgotten dormant memories in your brain come flashing back when you smell that lovely smell.

0: It's Ready Harrow at breakfast. Good morning. I'm David Rees, live in the basement of Northwick Park Hospital this very day. Here with you Monday to Friday at this time. 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

It's Radio Harrow at breakfast. Good morning, I'm David Rees. Now, we are a health and well-being station. We have a laugh on the radio and we enjoy ourselves, but that is the underpinning of this station, the ethos of it, as we try and get some health news out to you. And part of this is me looking at some of the health conditions that you could be coming down with or may want to know more about. And the NHS come to your aid here. They have on their website the Health A to Z. And I thought this is a good idea to go on the radio. We'll have a look at some of these conditions going through the alphabet, and we can get a little bit more knowledge to them, and we can just learn a bit more about it. So I'm going to look at S under A to Z of health, and we're going to have a look at sciatica at the moment. Now, remember, I'm not a doctor. I'm just telling you what's on the website. Go to the NHS for more details. Sciatica happens when the sciatic nerve, which runs from your lower back to your feet, is irritated or compressed. It usually gets better in a few weeks. To a few months, but can last longer. The symptoms of this: you may feel a sharp burning pain down the back of the leg, tingling like pins and needles, numbness or weakness, and it may come on suddenly but can also start slowly and build. The pain may be worse by moving, sneezing or coughing. If you want to ease the pain yourself, you can carry on as many normal activities as possible. Try regular exercise for sciatica, which you can find out more on the NHS website. Start a gentle exercise as soon as you can. Anything that helps you moving will help you. And hold heat packs at the painful areas. What you shouldn't do is lie down for long periods or sit for long periods, even if moving hurts, because it's not harmful but can help you get better faster. So try not to sit down too much. And see a GP if you have sciatica and pain that hasn't improved after trying home treatments for a few weeks is getting worse or stopping you doing normal daily activities. So that is the NHS A to Z of health. We're looking at S this morning, sciatica on Radio Harrow.

0: Radio Harrow at breakfast. Good morning, I'm David Rees. Many ways to get in touch with us, and one of those ways, it's quite retro now, I suppose, it's email. Yeah, can you believe that? Do you remember when email first came out and it was like, oh my gosh, I can write somebody something, they're halfway around the world, they'll get it straight away, instantly. That felt like amazing at the time. And then social media came and meant that you could just basically give people rubbish at the blink of an eye. It's, you know, swings and roundabouts, isn't it? But yes, email's quite quaint now, but it's a way of getting in touch with us at, studio at, I can't even remember how to do it, it's so old. 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That's the email address, studio at radioharrow.org. You can ping us an email, you'll get a mention as well. And if you've got a request, all the better for sticking that in, because we can give something somebody nice. We can give somebody something nice to listen to.
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for the patients and staff in Northwick Park Hospital and for the rest of the community in Harrow as well. 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
1: There are two types of drive you can have on the motorway. One that feels like this. Or one that feels... like this. The difference is just a few little changes. Like giving more space to the car in front, or not hogging the middle lane. Because being a little more considerate on the road actually reduces congestion and collisions, which transforms everyone's journey. So we all feel a little less and a lot more National Highways.
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hello. I wish I was a little bit taller. I wish I was a baller. I wish I had a girl who looked good, I would call her. Wish I had a rabbit in a hat with a bat.

Radio Harrow at breakfast. Good morning, I'm David Rees. Now, we're going to talk about some health news now. Looking at the NHS website, that's nhs.uk, there is a button on there called the Health A to Z, and they have a list of different conditions and topics, common topics, that the health service deal with. And I thought, well, this is a good feature to do, so we can talk about this on the radio, and we can go through and read out some of them. So I'm going to look at the letter I on the A to Z of health, and we're going to look at, let's go with ingrown toenail. Which isn't nice, but we still need to talk about it. An ingrown toenail is a common problem where the nail grows into the toe, and it can be painful, but there are things you can do to ease it. It usually happens on the big toe, but you can get it on any of them. Your toe may be red, painful, or swollen. It can get infected as well. Sorry about this, everyone. I know you're having your breakfast, but a sign of an infected toe includes pus coming out of it, and you feel hot and shivery. 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To help ease it. 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We'll talk about it on the show, because light's the best disinfectant, sunlight the best disinfectant, and we get to talk about issues we don't on the radio normally.

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I'm David Rees, here with you from 7 o'clock this morning all the way through till 9. This is David Rees's Breakfast Piece. Thank you for tuning in this morning. So, I'm going to talk about photograph taking. We take so many.

taking lots more photographs. And, you know, because you've got mobiles in your pocket now, you've got a chance to be able to take photographs of everything, OK? And this is really boring, mundane things, but you can just take a photo. I always find it weird when people go round museums and they photograph all the exhibits and all of the, like, panels, you know, which tells you about each exhibit. Photograph every one of them. And I'm thinking, when are you going to look at these? Never. It'll be, like, 10 years' time and you'll look and you'll go, what's this? Oh, it's Jackson Pollock. Okay, I don't even remember going to see that. Very, very odd. And I think we should go back to a time when we used to print... We're obviously not going to do this, by the way, but I think we should go back to a time when we used to get our film cameras. We only had about, what, 20-odd pictures we could take. We didn't know whether they were going to be any good until we got them, and half of them had your finger in front of the lens, or it was without the flash, which should have had it. And it's nice, because we were much more discerning on what we photographed back then. I think that when you actually had physical photographs in an album, you'd actually get the album out and you'd have a look and you just paid more attention to it. I've got photographs from when I went on holiday this year and I've gone through them, and actually from about 5 years ago. And they just don't have the same impact because they're just so easy to see. I look at them and they're on the screen and you're used to seeing one thing flash up for a moment and then your mind gets distracted by something else. And I just think there's nothing wrong with physical photographs. I'll be interested to see, out of these 1,000 photos we take every year, how many of them are actually decent and we want to show people them? Probably not many, I venture.

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2: 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If you're in one of these areas, you may not be seen by the driver. These four limited vision zones are in front, behind, and at both sides of the HGV. So when you're driving around a HGV, don't linger around them, because they may not notice you're there. Know the HGV zones. National Highways.
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David Rees here on Radio Harrow at breakfast. Good morning. One of the ways to get in touch with us is using X, okay? 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Find us, follow us, and keep up to date with what we're doing. 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

More than just muesli. What?

It's Radio Harrow at breakfast. Good morning, I'm David Rees. Now, I've been volunteering here at this station since I was 16, so in 1999, and this was my first job, I suppose, really. Didn't get paid for it, but it was my first foray out into the big wide world. And my first job, actually, was at Heriot Caterers in Wealdstone. You know, the cake shop, they used to have the really old-style vans with the brass frontage. I used to polish those. That was what I was hired to do. And then I started going out on jobs where I'd start loading and unloading the van at the, you know, weddings and birthday parties and things like that. So that was my first job. And Harrow Online, the website harrowline.org, have been asking their Facebook fans what were their first jobs in Harrow. And the headline is From Kodak to Woolworths. Oh, gosh, both classics. Right, other well-known Harrow employers such as Kodak, Debenhams, Winsor & Newton, alongside other smaller shops. Sally Roberts said that her first job was as a junior in the ladies' department of Lillian Skinner in Station Road. And it was a family firm then. And Jan Hughes worked at Universal Stationers near Soper's during the 60s. And Pam Huggins worked at the Soper's office, where the staff added up the day's takings before, of course, you know, AI took over that kind of job. Other jobs as well. There was a woman who said she was a Saturday girl and had a job in the holidays at Broadhurst, the school outfitters, and also Debenhams, JD Sports. Anyone? Virgin Megastores as well. Classic. I haven't seen Arprice actually here, because that was where you used to go to get your 99p singles, wasn't it? But yeah, it's just very nice. And I hear lots of people going down on you know, the world today, saying, well, AI is going to stop all these Saturday jobs. But I'm sure if you try and keep a positive vibe, have a chat with your family and stuff, find out how they went about it, maybe some of the old ways are still a good way to go, rather than just, you know, reeling off loads and loads of CVs. I don't know. I'm not saying that's the right or wrong way, but it's just nice to have a little bit of a reminisce and maybe focus on how things can be better.

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1: Oh. Animals can't speak to drivers. But if they could, they would be asking us, telling us by the sounds of it, to put our litter and fruit waste in the bin. Because roadside litter kills an estimated 3 million animals every year. No wonder they sound miffed. So let's lend them a paw. Let's take our rubbish with us and bin it properly. National Highways. And what's that? They said thanks very much.
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1: Well, that's another show out of the way. 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Coming up tonight at 9 o'clock in the evening, it's Harrow Today with the Thursday team. 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
13: Morning, everyone. It is Thursday and you are listening to Radio Harrow and this is The Shuffle, the show where all sorts happens, or anything and everything goes. This is the show which is all about the randomness of music. Basically, I have a bit of pop, a bit of rock, a bit of jazz, a bit of blues, a bit of soul, a bit of R&B, a bit of hip-hop. I've got you all sorts on this show. So whatever you're into, I've got you covered. So all you have to do is sit back, relax, have a song in the background if you're working, or just, you know, if you're pottering around the house or doing anything like that, have a song. I've got a perfect soundtrack for your Thursday. All you have to do is turn us up and enjoy. And I will also be giving you a bit of a chill zone later as well, if you feel like you need it. We're getting towards that point in the week, aren't we, where we might need to relax a little bit. But you know what? Let's kick off the show in true shuffle style. Let's have something old followed by something new. Let's shuffle.

Working on a weekend like usual. 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
2: 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Have you guys followed us on Instagram or Twitter? You need to follow us, guys. We're at Radio Harrow on both. Very easy to find. And we do all sorts of stuff on there. You can find out all about the latest shows, all the latest updates from the station. 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So if you're not following us on the socials, on Instagram, on Twitter, at Radio Harrow is what you need to do so you don't miss out on any of our great content.

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2: 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I am loving the shuffle this morning on Radio Harrow. I hope you are too. I'll be back in a sec with some more great songs because I'm here with you until 12.
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2: 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I've got lots more tunes lined up, so don't go anywhere. I hope you're enjoying the music so far, but let's keep it going with some more shuffling madness.

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1: Oh my God, I am loving the shuffle this morning. So many great songs, so many great bits of music and all sorts of genres, which is what we do on this show. We play you a bit of everything. I hope you're enjoying it too. If you are, get involved, get in touch. 0208 869 3959. Let us know if you're enjoying the music and if you've got any requests, even if I can't play them right now, we can play them on later in any other show. 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

Are you ready for more songs like that one? What a great tune. I am Sarika on the Shuffle on Radio Harrow, and we've got a whole other hour of shuffling on the way. So don't fear, this isn't over yet. It ain't over till it's over, really. And it's not over for another hour. So stay tuned on Radio Harrow.

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10: 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Hope you're all well. This is The Shuffle. Thank you so much for tuning in to that first hour. Or if you're just joining us now, this is The Shuffle, where I play you all sorts of different genres, different ages. Anything and everything, basically, goes in the show. I am playing a musical free-for-all. That's what this is. So thank you for joining us and coming along for the ride for this second hour of the show. I've got more of the same, and to show you what it's just about, let's shuffle.
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6: Wow, what an amazing mix of music. I am really feeling it this morning. I think it's some great songs, great ballads, great rock songs, great everything we've had so far. I'm really, really enjoying the shuffle and I hope you are too. I hope it's brightening up your morning because I feel like we need some feel-good stuff everywhere. And this is the perfect playlist for that. Whatever you're feeling, I've got you. I've got you. And just to show you what I'm about, let's keep getting you. Here's some more music.

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1: 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Have you got us saved on your phone? Have you got us saved? Where's the WhatsApp number on your phone? Do you have Radio Harrow on? If not, I'm very disappointed in you. What I want you to do now, if you haven't already, is go to your phone, open it up, go to add contact, type Radio Harrow, that's our name, and then add this number in to your contacts. I mean it, add this in. 0208 869 3959. That's 0208 869 3959. Add that in, and then presto, in your WhatsApp, we should pop up and you should be able to message in whenever you like. If you're loving the music on The Shuffle, if you're loving the music on anyone else's show as well, not just me, get in touch. Let us know. We'd love to hear from you. If you've got anything you want to say, any shout outs, any requests, get in touch, add us on WhatsApp and we can chat. How great would that be?

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5: 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Sadly, it's all coming to an end because we've only got one more track to play for you on today's shuffle. 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I will, of course, be back tomorrow for the shuffle again, but keep it locked on Radio Harrow all day long because we've got lots of great music, lots of great shows, and of course Harrow Today will be on at 9 p.m, so stay tuned for that as well. 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

0: Welcome along. It's Harry Today for a Tuesday. Very special Tuesday because we have Councillor Anjana Patel, Mayor of Harrow, with us. Madam Mayor, welcome. Great to have you here. Thank you very much for taking the time. I know you're a busy lady, but thank you for coming down.
1: Thank you for inviting me to Harrow Radio.
0: Yes, looking forward to the next hour, and we've got lots of questions for you, so I hope you're okay for us to kind of interrogate you a little bit, but love to have that conversation with you. I think I'd like to start, if that's okay, with what got you to this point, and what did you decide to pursue a career in local government when you were sort of in education, or how did it all start for you?
1: As far as the political career is concerned, it wasn't meant to. It's by accident that I came into politics.
0: Okay.
1: Because I was a banker, obviously looking after two children, very busy life, working in the city. So politics was nowhere on my radar, and nobody comes from politics as far as my family is concerned.
0: Okay.
1: But things happened, and I felt that was not right what happened to me and my son's admission, and that really got me. And I decided that instead of complaining, you need to find out for yourself. Okay. Exactly what happened, why it happened. And I also thought about it that I'm not the only one who might be going through what I'm going through. There may be other people in the same situation.
0: Yeah.
1: And I say to myself, okay. And then obviously I was asked by a few people to actually stand in the local politics. I had no interest, and I said, that's not me. But then they said, oh, it's nothing, just come along, and, you know, it's not a lot to do, blah, blah, blah. And I said to myself, oh, is it? And then filled in a form and stood in a seat where everybody was thinking that I won't be able to win anyway. and then I said to myself, nope. If I'm putting myself in, I give 100%.
0: Absolutely.
1: And I worked solidly for nearly 2.5 months. And obviously, on the night of the election, to everyone's surprise, I actually won my seat in 2002. And I believed, I'm a very spiritual person.
0: Yeah.
1: I believed in my God and I believed in my guru.
0: Yeah.
1: And I knew that I had blessings from both of them. So I had to put myself, I said to myself, I put 100% in.
0: Yes.
1: The rest is up to, you know, God, what is decided. And obviously, people say that, you know, when you work hard, you get your reward. And I think that was my reward for working very hard. And I became a councillor in 2002.
0: Oh, congratulations. That's an excellent story. And becoming mayor was something that you also had in mind? Or was that something else that happened by good fortune?
1: This is something that it was my mum's wish. It was my mother who wanted me to become a mayor.
0: Okay.
1: I was a cabinet member and I was quite happy to continue with my position as a cabinet. But for many, many years, my mum has been saying to me, you must become a mayor, you must become a mayor.
0: Mm.
1: And my mom's health is not very good now.
0: Right.
1: And I said to myself, I think this is the right time now to do it while she's here, she can actually see it.
0: Yes.
1: And I tell you, the smile on my mom's face when my ceremony happened on the 15th of May, I made her day. And smile was kind of £1 million worth. I mean, you can't put a price to it, how happy it made my mom.
0: I can imagine.
1: So I'm really, really glad and thankful to my mom that she actually, you know, pestered me to become a mayor. And I'm thankful to her because I see so much more as a mayor now, which I wouldn't have seen as a cabinet member or as a councillor. So I'm really, really thankful and grateful to my mom that she pushed me to become a mayor.
0: Let's hear it for the mayor's mum. What's her name?
1: Kamala Ben Patel.
0: Kamala, fantastic. All right, another question. Shree, what have you got?
2: Okay, so I think this leads quite nicely on, but in terms of the role, obviously you said that it was very personal to you, your journey in pursuing the whole career, I guess. So in terms of the role so far, what's been the most rewarding aspect of serving the community?
1: Every time I'm able to help anyone, whether it is in my ward or whether it is in Harrow or whether it is outside Harrow, when I'm able to help people, when I'm able to guide them, when I am able to do whatever I can, it actually makes me so happy and makes my position worthwhile, that I'm glad that I'm in a position where I can actually make a difference to an individual's life.
0: Yeah.
2: That's lovely. And I think, again, this leads quite nicely on. You have two particular charities that you support. One is Harrow Samaritans and the other is Harrowvia.
1: Yes.
2: Could you talk to us a little bit about those charities and why you picked them?
1: Yeah, Harrow Samaritans, we all know about. It's, again, a voluntary organization like you. You are all volunteers here at Harrow Radio. And so is the Samaritans. Now, being a voluntary organization and going on, because they are also celebrating their 60th year, like Harrow is celebrating their 60th year. And to have volunteers run service for 60 years is not easy. Mm. And I personally felt that some of the volunteers have been there for 40 years.
0: Really?
1: 40 years doing volunteering. Because actually, whichever charities I chose, I actually went to see the charities myself and spoke to people, spoke to volunteers, and then I have chosen the charities that I have chosen. And I was very impressed by the work that they do. And in today's world, we all know, everybody says they're very busy. Mm. They haven't got time for anyone. They haven't got time to listen to anyone's problem. Here, people are listening to your problems for 40 years and still going. And I think that really impressed me. And so I chose them as one of my charity. The other charity is called VIA, or VIA, V-I-A. They deal with people who's got alcohol and drug abuse, drug habits, and they help them out. They help them to come out of this habit. And what I saw there was a live, person who actually gave me his life experience about coming out of a habit after 23 years. And I think that also impressed me a lot, that this is a place where somebody can just walk in without any referrals or anything from anybody, doctors or anybody, and you can just walk in and the people help you. If you are willing to, they can help you come out of this habit. And they also help people with smoking and vaping as well. They help them as well. But the main is to do with alcohol and drug. And I think this is a problem in our community, and it is a problem in every communities. And I know that it is a taboo in some of the communities to even talk about it. And so I thought that let's

0: people. We need people from young, you know, middle age, old, from all ethnic backgrounds and everyone. So I guess that, yes, it would be nice to have young people mm-hmm. To come in to local politics and also to give their views, because we know that everybody's got their own different needs as far as the council is concerned. So if a young person would come, he would come with that perspective as well and put themselves forward, that this is what is required in the community. So I would say definitely. But as far as I'm concerned, I would just say to young people that you must have a lot of humility in you and serve with humility. If you got that in you, then you are the right person for this job. But that is something which is essential, which is very much needed in this job. Good humanity.
1: I'd agree with that. Good advice. One more before we take a break for some music.
2: Yeah, on the subject of music, I guess what kind of role does music play in sort of bringing the community together in Harrow, do you think?
0: We all know music has got no language, got no religion, has got nothing, right? Music is music. And it doesn't matter whether it is played in whatever language. If it's just music and if you listen to it, it is very, very soothing, and it's very important as well. And doesn't matter what problems you have, when you're listening to music, it goes away. It doesn't matter in it's coming from whichever country it is coming from. Mm. Music is music. So I would say that music has got answer to a lot of questions that we, a lot of problems that we have as well in our community nowadays. Music is an answer to that as well.
2: That's great.
1: I think we'd all say hear, hear to that, wouldn't we? Mm. All right, we're going to, on that subject, take a piece of music. We'll be back with the mayor of Harrow in just about 3 minutes.
3: Harrow today.
1: Ladies and gentlemen, if you didn't know, that round of applause was for our Kate, who voiceovered that last ad, and she did a fantastic job. We are back with Councillor Anjana Patel, who is our mayor of Harrow. And we've got a question here from Ollie. What do you got, Ollie?
4: Before you said you with it, were a councillor, and now obviously you're mayor of Harrow. So, what are the main differences between those two roles, and what role did you prefer?
0: The role as a cabinet member and a role as a mayor.
4: Yeah.
0: Role as a mayor is a good one, because you get to see a lot of people, your communities, your schools, your voluntary organization, ordinary people turning 100. You see them as well, because a mayor goes and see whoever becomes 100 in our borough, a mayor goes and see them as well. So I think as a mayor, you get to see a lot more things, because you get invited to a lot more things. You also do a lot of openings of places and things like that. So I think it's all very, very good things that you do. And as a cabinet member, you have to actually have to make a decision on things. And sometimes some people may not like it, other people like it. So you are not liked by everyone. But as a mayor, everybody likes you, because everybody wants to see you. But as a cabinet member, not everybody likes you and everybody wants to see you. So there is a difference between the two. So I don't mind actually being mayor all the time.
4: So would you say this is the more fun job?
0: This is a definitely fun job. In this job, you get to see so many things that you would not be able to see otherwise. So yes, it's definitely a fun job. This is, but at the same time, carrying a responsibility of being the first citizen of Harrow, and so your behaviour is kind of recognised when you even in the borough or outside as well, and this is how people will see you and judge you as well. So as a first citizen, you really have to behave yourself as well.
1: Okay, you're in your best behaviour this evening, so that's okay. Lee, a question from you.
5: So, Mayor, you obviously every day have a busy schedule ahead of you, meeting numerous people in numerous places across the borough. But it's also important, no doubt, for you to have some you time and maybe practice some mindfulness. So I just wonder, as we are a wellbeing station, what you might do in the day to help you keep focused and grounded and stress-free ahead of your daily commitments.
0: I would say that my life has always been very busy. My life has always

0: been stressful. So I'm used to it in a way. So when people say, I remember a few years ago, there was somebody I met who was doing this kind of seminars on mindfulness and well-being and all that. And he actually told me, do you have me time? And I said to him, what is me time? And he explained what me time was. And I said, no, never. I said, I mean, I wouldn't even think of having a me time. And he said, well, it is important to have me time. And since he has told me that I should have me time, I've been thinking about it. And sometimes I just go in my room upstairs on my own and just sit there and do what I like doing. So I do that now and again, but not on a regular basis. But as far as I'm concerned, I'm very spiritual, as I said.
1: Yes.
0: So for me, in the morning, wake up, have your shower, and then do prayers. And that prayers actually give me all the strength that I need in the morning. And I think that's what matters to me. And then spending some time with my mother at home, from my busy schedule, I need to sit down and I just talk to her, even if I don't say anything to her. Just sitting in with my mother in the same room is another way of me, looking after myself, and I feel very good about it.
1: That's great. It's very important to spend time with loved ones, and even if you're not exchanging words, just being next to a loved one can be beneficial for both people. So we're very lucky in Harrow that we're blessed with many beautiful open spaces, Green Flag Parks, Pinner Memorial Park is a personal favourite of mine. Mm-hmm. But I wonder, what open spaces do you have on your favourites list, if any?
0: My favourite is West Harrow Park. Okay. And it's been 100 years. We celebrated 100 years of West Harrow Park. And it is a beautiful park as far as I know. And I live walking distance to that park. So that is another thing I do as and when, whenever I feel like it, I will just go and have a stroll around, down in my park and come back. Maybe two runs and then come back. Yeah. So that is one place that I really like. And West Harrow Park is really beautiful. I actually just happens to be that with this 60 years, we have so many open spaces and so many nice things here in Harrow that people don't even know about it. Mm. So we have actually just recently, which was on Sunday, got a new walking trail. It's called Stanmore. Walking trail, and we actually just done the mapping of it and how people can walk, and it is 7.5 kilometers walk. Right, if whoever is feeling healthy can actually go and do that walk. It is very new.
2: Yes.
0: We've introduced it in our 60th year. We've just introduced that this weekend, just gone. Wow. So that is another one that I didn't walk all the way. I only did a little bit of it, but I'm sure everybody will enjoy that particular walk.
2: Yeah, I think I'd like to do that. Does it start in Stanmore Town Centre? Or?
0: No, we started from Old Reading.
2: Oh yeah, I know.
0: In a car park. Yeah, we started from there and then went into the Bentry Priory near the farm and all that. So it is, you can get the information from our website, on Harrow Council website. But this is another one that is definitely beautiful. I don't think I'll be able to do 5.5 kilometres, but maybe next year I'll try.
2: Good for you. Okay. And that website is harrow.gov.uk if you want to, and then I'm sure you can be able to search from there on the website. Right, James, over to you. You've got some questions.
3: Yes, I've got two. I think the first question should be why, and I think the second question is why not? No. I think my question is, we've spoken about parks and we've spoken about well-being and community. How do you think the communities here could come more together, and how do you think you see togetherness developing over sort of just how long you've been here, just while you've been mayor, just from being around? Do you think there's been a change in community? Has there been more cohesion, and what can we do to bring everyone together? And how do you think that would then affect everyone's general well-being?
0: That's a very good question. What I would say is that as far as bringing communities together is concerned, I think we need to be celebrating the similarities more than anything else. And if we start celebrating our similarities, then I think that we can actually come together and then we can grow together as well. But as far as what you said, uniting the community, coming together, I think it is a role that everyone has to play, starting from the schools to the communities, to the faith organization, to everyone. If everyone comes together and wants to be united, they can actually. And we are actually very lucky as far as Harrow is concerned. We have got a very, very diverse community in this borough. We've got about more than 100 languages are spoken in our schools. So as far as I know, we are very, very good at, you know, bringing people together, celebrating things together. And as I said, we have never had any problems as far as the issues are concerned. So as I said, it is up to us, the residents of Harrow, to make sure that we come together and celebrate similarities. And once we do that, I think we'll have a very good community, which we already have. We have got a very diverse and good communities living here in Harrow, side by side.
3: Great. And one, sort of following on from that, how would you see, for example, Radio Harrow perhaps playing a part in that? I think maybe Radio Harrow and the council possibly working together in the future on things or community events. And
0: it's my first time here at Radio Harrow, and I know that this is run by the volunteers, and I'm very impressed with that. And it has been going on for many years, and you are actually celebrating your 10th year this year.
2: Yep.
0: Now, I already put my thinking hat on and said to myself that people out there need to know about it, because my son was asking me where I'm going, and I said to him, I'm going to Northwick Park Hospital, Radio Harrow. And he said, what? And I said, well, it's my first time, so I'll let you know when I come back. So here I am, and what I saw here amazed me. And so I'm very happy, and I'm actually very keen to take this Radio Harrow outside here and actually, you know, bring it out into the community, and so that people would know about it. I mean, I wouldn't have met you if I didn't go to the Roxit Park show. Because I went there, I saw you and we spoke. And thank God we spoke, and that you invited me here. And I wouldn't have known about this work. So I will now be definitely promoting Radio Harrow wherever I go. And I know that there are many, many events happening in the community, and that you would be you would be interested to come there and actually record them and whatever. So that's the role I will play for Radio Harrow. I will invite you where I think it is appropriate for you to come, and then also advertise wherever you can as well, because I'm sure there will be people in the community out there who will let you advertise, like put a banner or something there that you are there. I think that is how you can actually get into to the community. The work that you're doing is great, but you need to be out there seen that this is what you're doing.
3: Absolutely. And just on a social level too, I mean, it just tends to be that so many people don't know their neighbours as much as they did, don't know the people who live in their street. So community events like that, they're just great, if for nothing else, getting out there, meeting people. You might make great friends, you might meet someone who used to live there, who's turned up randomly. So they're just great to just get a general cohesiveness with people.
0: Absolutely, because, you know, we've started doing these street parties, haven't we, since because of the Queen.
2: Yes.
0: And I think that was a great way of meeting your neighbours. As you said, not everybody is like, you know, want to know their neighbour or talk to their neighbour. But we say that your neighbour is your first relation, is what we believe in.
2: It's very true.
0: And I personally think that is so important, that we know each other so that we can actually take care of each other and look after each other. So we do have street parties, but as you said, we need to do more.
2: Yeah, absolutely. On that note, I think that's just about everything that we have. So, Madam Mayor, can I say thank you very much indeed for coming down. Round of applause. And I hope this is not the last time that we see you here on Radio Harrow. I hope it's going to be something regular, and that we can work together to promote both Radio Harrow and the health and wellbeing across our communities. So thank you so much for coming down.
0: Thank you very much for inviting me. And I will definitely invite you to whatever events I hold as a mayor.
2: Brilliant. Thanks very much.
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3: Good afternoon, everybody. Two special guests for us this afternoon. We've got Peter Keeble and Neil Elder. Good afternoon, gentlemen. How are we doing?
4: Very well, thank you.
5: Well, thank
3: nice
5: you.
3: Yeah. To see you. Thank you so much for coming in. Now, we're talking about the Phoenix Poets Group. Now, tell us a little bit about those, Peter. How long have you been associated with them and what
4: well,
3: do you do?
4: Well, the group in one form or another has probably been going over 30 years, but we've recently kind of reassembled under the name Phoenix Poets for about 2 years.
3: Okay, excellent.
4: There are 10 of us at the moment, and we meet in each other's houses. Every month we each bring along a poem and we read the poem to the group and they discuss it, and we keep absolutely silent as the poet.
3: Yep.
4: And we hear what people think about it, and then we come in and say, well, that was interesting.
3: Absolutely. So you've been doing that for, well, quite a few years.
4: Yeah.
3: And has it always taken that form? How did you start off?
4: Well, originally, you would read your poem and then people would make comments and you'd kind of feel duty-bound to defend it. And sort of little arguments would ensue, and that's not how to get feedback on your poem.
3: No.
4: So just the unalloyed feedback with you listening silently is a good way of doing it. But otherwise, it's the same.
3: It's the same. And Neil, how do you tend to select your poems when you go along to a session? What do you research them quite well, or do you just
5: there is a theme each month?
3: Yeah,
5: but you don't have to stick to that.
3: Right,
5: that's a sort of a starting point or a prompt for people who are looking for one. I have to say it's a pretty good discipline. It kind of forces you to produce something, I think. So so far, touch wood, I haven't been without a poem. So I suppose it's always sort of percolating in the back of the mind. And that sort of the it sort of presses the compression of energies that you've got to meet for the third Sunday in a month.
3: So it focuses the mind as it draws closer.
4: What is really annoying when somebody comes along with a fantastic poem and said, oh, I just managed to get this written this morning, is really annoying.
3: Yes. Yeah, absolutely. Okay, so are you interested in growing the group, or is it, are you happy with things at the moment?
4: We do actually have a waiting list because there's a limit because of the amount of time you can spend on each poem.
3: Yeah.
4: So probably about 15 minutes. So we limit ourselves, I guess about 3 hours.
5: Yeah.
4: And 10 seems to be about the right number.
3: The right time. Okay. So there's plenty of people waiting to join the group.
4: A few, yeah.
3: All right. Let's turn our attention to what you've brought with you. So I think, Neil, you're going to go first with your first poem, aren't you? What this is one about?
5: Yep, sure. Well, funnily enough, I thought, obviously, here we are at the hospital recording, and I did myself have a blood test today, so I thought this might be an appropriate one.
3: Okay.
5: It is obviously about giving blood, but it's perhaps a little more than that, the things we give through life. So this poem is called Giving.
3: Okay.
5: When my number's up, I slip behind the curtain to play the game of name, address, and date of birth. Asking the questions today is comfort. In all these years, I've never got one wrong. In round two, I roll my sleeve up, make my fist into a ball, ready to feel a sharp scratch. Game over. In return for what I've given, a swab of cotton wool and sticky tape. But aren't all our days spent giving? In cinemas and supermarkets, on trains and in beds, we leave a little of ourselves behind. Just this morning, I gave my love and all best wishes in the birthday card I sent.
3: Terrific. Enjoyed that. Especially appropriate for where we are as well. Really good. Good choice. All right. On to the second one, if you have one.
5: Yep. We go for something... perhaps a shift in tone.
3: Mm-hmm.
5: This is called Making the List, and you'll see my sort of some of my concerns are the sort of gap between what we think we know about each other and what we actually know about each other.
3: Okay.
5: And I don't think this is my actual neighbour, but or I don't know if how he would feel hearing this. So this is called Making the List.
3: Right.
5: When my neighbour told me of the trouble he was having with his new boiler, I realised I had a new addition to the list I keep. Topics too boring to talk about. Nothing will ever replace item number one, dreams. When someone says they had a really weird dream last night, my mind checks out. I'm thinking about the weekend ahead. Other items included on the list are my journey to or from work, my new kitchen, the hotel in which we stayed, and how I felt when I had COVID. Naturally, all things concerning children are off topic too. Perhaps it sounds a little selfish or just plain mean, but I don't want to give the wrong impression. One that says I have an interest in acting as a sounding board. Besides, no one really wants an answer back from me. They just want some validation, assurance their life counts. Anyway, I've tried my own life out on others. Might as well have shouted at the stars. Their dumb nods, kind assurances and ahs meant nothing, and I could see the boredom in their eyes. These days, I write down those things belonging on the list, email them to myself, then wait for meaningful replies.
3: Very good. I think this. I think that's touched on a lot of people's observations and during a normal day. I like that. That's very good indeed. And your final one.
5: Yep, then. I'll wrap up with one that. This has the word jinking in, and. To me, that's a perfectly healthy word. I did once read it at something, and a woman challenged me and said, "What's the word jinking? Have you made that up?" And I was thinking, "Have you never seen Ryan Giggs flying down the wing?" Anyway, this is called boot cleaning. I'm jinking a knife between the studs of a boot, dislodging mud. I tell myself there's pleasure in patience rewarded. The slow reveal, a job complete. My son has not yet learned this. Too young to wait, he leaves the dirty work to me. When I look up, I see my mother holding boots. She smiles and winks, nodding down to the ground, where, spread before her, is every shoe I ever wore, polished, dubbed, and gleaming.
3: Great. All three are really sort of a broad church, definitely. I like the selection that you've given us, and all very interesting, all very enjoyable. Thank you very much indeed.
5: Thank you.
3: Peter, over to you. You're first.
4: Incidentally, I too have had a blood test today.
3: I had one as well. So three of us. Strange. When you get to a certain age, it's more common than you think. So what have we got?
4: So my first one is slightly odd. It's called Tsujigiri, which is a Japanese word, I came across. It's oddly specific. It's it's the act of a samurai testing out his new sword on a chance passerby. It's a bit ghoulish, this, I'm afraid.
3: Okay. But,
4: and it's in two halves from two different points of view. Tsujigiri. Newly employed as a clerk to merchants of rice, he hears a gong from the temple nearby and hurries to work with a heart full of hope. Savouring the sharp smell of wood smoke, he thinks of his wife and their daughter and the peace that has only just started. So as he rushes headlong towards the corner, he glances bemused at the emptying street, ignoring the tea house where the geisha girls meet. With a mouth full of the taste of hot ashes, the samurai slashes his new metal blade in a flash through the sharp morning air. As he hears the temple gong sounding, he doubts if this weapon has enough strength for the war that he wants to start soon. So he strides from the swordsmith's to the corner and waits alone on the emptying street by the tea house where the geisha girls meet.
3: Nice. Very good. I'm transported to Tokyo.
4: Yeah. Well, ancient Tokyo. Ancient Tokyo. I hope.
3: Yes, I hope so. Nice one. Okay. And the second?
4: And the second is, it's completely made up, and it couldn't possibly be true, but it's called My Sister's Cider Syllabub. Each Sunday, after a lunchtime of squabbles, my spry sister would make her super light cider syllabub, a whist confection as miraculously slight as a whispered syllable of love. Like a warrior skilled in the stealth of conceit, she whipped and whisked, folded and frothed, and then spooned a portion into each of six brittle glasses to contain her alchemist's mix. These she left to silently chill in the fridge, which became her phlogiston chamber to charm molecules into exotic states, and in which the desserts floated upwards and jostled together to be out first when she finally opened the door. A sprinkle of lime zest on each proved enough balance to keep them in place while serving. They were Nirvana to taste, all thought of self extinguished at the first teaspoonful as it dissolved in the heat of the mouth and slowly slid down the throat like a flow of molten gold. Though there never seemed quite enough, we walked on tiptoe the rest of the day, heels scarcely touching the ground.
3: Very good. And you've got one more, I think.
4: Yes, okay. This is completely different. So this is called Together. Mm-hmm. Again, it's completely made up. Together. Old guy shuffling down the street, best suit, smart tie, looking fairly neat. Doesn't really have any place to go. He truly is miserable at being so invisible. Drinks his cup of tea, but got no proper plan as he shuffles off back home as fast as he can. Another old guy shuffles down the street. Best suit, smart tie, looking very neat despite the slippers on his feet. Doesn't really care much or have any hope. He's a doesn't even vote man. Goes for a half pint down the silent pub. Totters home once again once he's had his grub. One day, shuffling down their street, best suits, smart ties, looking very neat, old guys see each other, get the urge to greet, end up talking for hour after hour, make a plan to meet the very next week. Third guy joins them on their park bench, then a fourth and a fifth, and they start to tell each other about politics and French and those crazy old Greek myths. And so it grows and grows down all the streets and roads as they gather in the open air, bakers, teachers, a little past their prime, bankers, lawyers who've turned their back on crime, painters, cleaners, freed at last from grime, poets who still rhyme, and deaf old men getting on with mime. Old guys in multitudes marching down the street, waving scarves and walking sticks, howling out like wolves just for silly kicks. Old guys in throngs filling up the streets, swapping scars and tales of going off the rails. Old guys out there taking off their gloves, putting it about and shouting out exultantly, there's nothing to be scared of. All you need's a bit of love.
3: Very nice. I do like that. Thank you very much indeed, both gentlemen. Really enjoyed all of those poems. Now, Neil, before we go, I believe you've got a podcast that I think we need to talk a little bit about.
5: Recently developed, yeah, stemming from work. I work as a teacher, and this seemed like a good project. A podcast concerning poetry. I take two poems, sort of lean them up against each other.
3: Yep.
5: Poems by established poets, and lean them up against each other, see what happens. It's nothing too heavy or analytical, really sort of waving hello. The podcast is called Water Skiing on Poetry.
3: Nice.
5: On Spotify and Apple, etc. And that line actually comes from a Billy Collins poem, which is about sort of enjoying poetry for itself rather than, in that poem he talks about, instead of tying the poem to a chair and beating it for a meaning, you know, it must mean this.
3: Yeah.
5: Instead, let's just, enjoy them as sort of entities that we can
3: enjoy it for what it is. I think that's
5: water skiing on poetry.
3: Excellent. All right, ladies and gentlemen, make sure you check that out. Water skiing on poetry. You say it's on Spotify, did you?
5: Yeah,
3: and other platforms, I'm sure. Gentlemen, thank you so much for coming into Radio Harrow. Much appreciate your time and your wonderful poetry. And best of luck to Phoenix Poets. I hope it continues to grow and expand and you enjoy it for many, many years to come.
6: Hello, I'm Anthony Pinching. I'm a retired academic physician. I used to be an immunologist, but in retirement I've written a lot of poetry, going back to stuff I used to do as a youth many years ago. And I'm a member of Phoenix Poets in Harrow. And I guess I find poetry a good way of finding out what I think, what I feel. And poetry often includes observation, memories, and storytelling. And that's not so far from practicing medicine in surprising ways. Anyway, these aren't about medicine. Here are two poems relating to what I found in our attic a year or so ago. Attics are good places to find stimulating ideas. Old group photograph. The usual people are there, the ones whose faces conform to patterns of family, their roles and relationships. But there is one at the back, keen of eye and sleek of hair, features almost familiar, but for whom no name appears. The gaze continually returns, puzzling, who is he? From this nameless, unknown face, new pasts and myths can flourish. The next is based on an old painting, not in very good shape, and the poem tells the story. A portrait. I had forgotten that she remained in our home, but came across her when sorting out the attic. She's looking straight at me, kindly but quite firm, with a white cap on her head, modish for its time. I have no idea who she was, though I might guess from checking the clothing and the family tree. But I rather like the enigma, unresolved, a spark for those occasional conversations. Should I restore her tattered canvas life? Which room, which wall would she then inhabit downstairs after generations of attic-dwelling shade? Her genial self might have a view, as she might on the long and lonely journey she has travelled, to reach the acknowledgement she finds on this page. The next two short poems are things I observed walking by a suburban stream near Pinner. The first was, I think, around lockdown. Passers-by, greeting. It was probably a dotted minim. Her reply to a casual, "How are you?" was the ever-bland, "Not too bad." But it was the falling cadence and the last, held just a little longer, that was enough to stay the questioner for a fuller conversation of how things really were, how truly she had been. The next poem is called One Afternoon, and on a similar walk, not far from the first poem, I saw an extraordinary pair of images or things happening that struck me. The first was a young woman with earphones and on a mobile phone, and the other was an egret, lovely white egret, just beside. One afternoon, she was absorbed, unseeing, as she walked through the field alongside a suburban stream, wearing those mercurial wings over her ears, speaking at times, receiving at others. Thus, She missed him as he rose, majestically robed in white with great wings, like the angels of medieval paintings, briefly disturbed from his fastness beside the river bank. And I am the sole witness of their orbits' tangent touch.
7: We were just talking about our favourite Disney films. Now, everyone must watch Disney, right? I'm not living in my own little world here.
8: But when you say Disney, do you mean pure Disney, or do you mean Disney as in like Marvel? Because Disney own Marvel, they own like Star Wars, they own like lots of stuff.
7: Ooh, well, in my opinion, I wouldn't class Marvel films as Disney films still, because it was a separate, totally separate thing. Yeah, what do you think?
9: I think if when you say Disney, the first thing that comes to mind is the classics, you know, like Sleeping Beauty, Lion King, those kind of things. But I think nowadays, the more modern Disney is a bit more integrated. So I think a lot of people associate Disney with Marvel and with the superheroes movies as well. So it's quite a difficult one to choose from.
10: I know Oliver and his mum watching a Disney version of DC Legends of Tomorrow, and it was very Disney-listic.
8: It was
10: Disney-listic.
7: Do you think they've changed some of those Marvel shows then, or like the movies?
10: I've got some Disney song right now. Wanna hear it? It's about Oliver. It was actually about Mr. Bumble was like a Disney voice to Oliver.
7: Yeah.
10: I dedicate to Oliver. Sorry.
7: But yeah, we've got there's so many movies out there, and like some of my favourites, like if we all had to rate our top three, let's have a think. Like I've been pondering on this one.
10: Toy Story.
8: Yeah, that's my number three.
10: Oliver's got a Buzz and Woody at home, which he had a long time ago. I used to have a Buzz Lightyear.
7: Do you have Oliver? Do you have any more in your top three?
8: I've got 101 Dalmatians, and I've also got Pirates of the Caribbean.
10: Oh,
7: I have
10: 101 Dalmatians on a videotape. I do, and it's red. It was black, but I know the case is red. It's got a picture of Cruella de Vil, Glenn Close on it, with a lot of the dogs around her.
7: Yeah, that would be a great Halloween costume as well.
9: True,
7: dressing up as Cruella de Vil.
10: Yeah,
9: what about you, Sneha? What's your top three Disney movies?
7: Well, one that I can't stop singing to is always Frozen, which I'm sure a lot of you can
10: relate. Let it go. Yes, and Oliver.
7: That's the one.
10: The same. I also showed you a crossover of 100 Dalmatians as well with different shows, and it was so funny.
7: And then after that, I couldn't decide. Picking three is really difficult. There's so many Disney films.
9: Oh, it's simple for me.
7: what do you have? I'll have a little think for my last one.
9: Gotta have Mulan.
7: Okay.
10: Mulan cut off her hair.
9: Yep. Gotta have her. Tangled, another one that cut off her hair for different reasons, but again, amazing. Princess and the Frog. It's underrated, but amazing.
7: Yeah. I actually haven't seen the full film for Princess and the Frog.
9: Yeah. You should watch it.
7: I'll add it to my list.
8: I haven't seen any of those.
7: Ooh. Need to start watching more Disney films. Maybe you're just clicking on the Marvel ones these days.
10: Is there a Disney dog as a call at all? A Disney dog? I wonder what his name is.
7: There must be a film.
10: Yeah.
9: Disney dog.
10: Maybe his name is Groffy. Like when you played Who Let the Dogs Out. Well, I was talking to Bridget about dogs on Howard today, and she said, like, do you mean Groffy Smelt? Because Groffy, that sounds like a horrible name, doesn't it?
7: I'm sure we can all use our imagination and like go on and on about Disney films.
10: Oh yeah, Buster,
7: right?
10: Buster's in Toy Story 2, isn't he?
7: Do you remember that?
10: He's a cocker spaniel.
7: But yeah, okay. Going back to my top three, I finally got my last. I've got my last one. So I've got Frozen up there, and Moana. That's a more recent one, but one of the top has to be High School Musical. Yeah. Have you seen that?
9: I have never seen High School Musical. I'm sorry.
7: Oh my god.
8: I haven't seen it either.
7: Oh no. Oh my god. Peter, have you seen High School Musical?
10: Oh yes, I have. I know Blue's in it. What's his name? Blue. What's his name? Push It to the Limit.
7: Corbin Blue.
10: Push It to the Limit.
7: Next up, we're going to be discussing, what do you do with your old trainers? And we found.
10: I got one. I know this one. What me and Oliver do, we just, you know, if they're a bit worn, just use them walking your dogs.
8: Yeah. I don't keep old ones as spares, or like if they're going to like a muddy place, just wear them.
7: Yeah, I have one old set of trainers, but I never really know. Yeah, I never really know what to do about them. But Susanna, you found something cool that we can start to do.
9: I mean, I used to throw my old trainers out, but now I might just take them to Vale Farm Sports Centre in Wembley, who have joined with the Jog On initiative, which is an initiative to enable the local community to bring their old trainers in, and they'll be passed on to someone who needs them, someone who doesn't have the money to buy trainers all around the world. So it's a really good way to cut down on waste. We've got in the UK about 30 million pairs of shoes being wasted in the skips every year. So this way we can recycle our shoes, bring that down, limit the landfill numbers, and we can pass on our shoes on to someone who really needs them. So
7: yeah, that's
9: good one.
7: That's amazing. Like, it's good to know there's actually a scheme now, because you would try to donate to a lot of charities as well, and they don't accept things like shoes, I presume for hygiene reasons. But yeah, I guess visit Vale Farm Sports. I mean, it's donating there.
8: It's totally good to donate and recycle.
7: Mm-hmm, definitely. Like, much as we can do to reduce the waste.
9: Mm. I mean, a lot of the times we can start to get rid of our clothes just because they've gone out of fashion, or they're not necessarily, you know, worn and torn, but we just don't wear them anymore. And this is a great place to put that kind of stuff away and pass it on to someone who actually needs it and who will wear it. And yeah, it's a great way to contribute.
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11: Good afternoon. Welcome along to you all on this very hot afternoon. You're tuned to Radio Harrow. I'm Brendan Murphy. I'm here for the next 2 hours. First hour, I'll be bringing you the sounds of the 60s, the 60s jukebox. And then we'll move on in the second hour to the 70s jukebox. Hope you can stay with me all afternoon because I've got a bunch of CDs. I've just walked, very hot walk, all the way down to the studio here in Northwick Park Hospital with a bunch of CDs, and it was hard work. But I'm doing that all for the good of bringing it all to you guys out there. So what have we got? Music, news, dedications, it's all in there. And it's National Prosecco Day. Well, maybe that's the case for everyone, every day. Okay, I'm going to, I know we've got the heat wave, but I'm going to keep the sunshine right here back in the 60s for you. Enjoy.

Hey, here we go. A couple of hot ones to get the show off and running. And first off, we had Eddie Cochran's Summertime Blues. Now, before anybody starts texting me saying that was in the 50s, well, yes, of course, it did come out in the 50s, 1958 to be precise, but it was re-released and got into the top 40 in 1968. So I think I'm qualified to play it in the 60s jukebox. Yeah, great song, Summertime Blues, of course. And it was later covered by The Who. It was on their Live at Leeds album. And next up, we had Status Quo and Ice in the Sun, which is, I guess, what we all feel like at the moment. But also in 1968, that was Status Quo's second venture into the top 10, written by Marty Wilde. That was Kim's dad, yeah, and Ronnie Scott, but not the jazz musician. So yeah, that was, as I say, gave the second top 10 hit for Status Quo back in 1968. And I won't keep going about the hot weather, but as it's continuing, plenty of us are finding time to visit the lovely parks around Harrow. There's plenty of them, and all looking a little bit yellow at the moment. The grass is really very yellow, very crusty, but never mind, we've still got to get out there and sit, find a cool bench to sit on.

That's Georgie Fame. What a great voice. Georgie Fame and the Blue Flames, going back to 1966, and a cover of Billy Stewart's soul composition, which was Sitting in the Park, in the top 20 for Georgie, as I say, in 1966. And I mentioned, actually, sitting on a bench in the park, but there was a warning out recently. There's been so many warnings, hasn't there, about the heat and that. But apparently it's not a good idea to sit under a tree, because some of the branches are getting a little bit tired under the heat. So they're cracking and breaking off. So if you do find a bench, make sure it's not under the tree. Okay. Remember, you can get in touch with me here. And if you want a dedication, or maybe a record that you haven't heard for many, many years from the 60s, then I'd be very happy to try and dig it out for you. You can do that one of two ways. WhatsApp is 0208 869 3959. I'll repeat that, 0208. 869-3959, or you can send us an email, which is studio@radioharrow.org. Love to hear from you. Going back to, well, we're sticking with 68. Going back to 68 this time with Aretha, and one you don't hear that often. This is a house that

face, of course. We do hear that quite often. Ichiku Park, released 59 years ago this very month, in August 1967, right at the peak of the Summer of Love. Written mostly by Ronnie Lane with a little bit of help from Steve Marriott, and it got to number 3 in the UK, and it was the only top 40 hit that Small Faces had in America, the only one. And it was covered here some years later, well, 1995, many years later, by M People, who got into the top 20 with it as well. That's Ichiku Park. OK, let's go for a little trip down the river.

Jerry and the Pacemakers, taking us back to 1964 and Ferry Crossed the Mersey. And Jerry and the Pacemakers were the first act to actually achieve three number ones with their first three releases. The record's been broken since, but they were the first to do it. And the song came from the film of the same name. I'm not sure I've ever seen that. Must check out YouTube for a bit of a giggle, perhaps, a bit of nostalgia. But yeah, film of the same name. And it got into the UK and the US top 10 for Jerry and the Pacemakers, Ferry Crossed the Mersey. Okay, so regular listeners, I'm sure there's lots of you, isn't there? Yeah, you'll remember that I did a feature for some time called Ain't Nothing Like the Real Thing, and I played for you the original version of a song that we'd perhaps become more familiar with from other artists. Well, it's time to maybe revisit some of those songs, because, you know, it's been a while since I played some of them, and it's worth listening to them again. And also, there's a few more that have been added to the list since, a few more that I've acquired, so we'll throw a few more in as the weeks go by. Maybe not every single week, but we'll revisit that particular little feature. So here's one. The particular was a 1962 recording originally done by Smokey Robinson and the Miracles.

that's great, isn't it? 1962, that was recorded. Smokey Robinson and the Miracles, and the original version, written by Smokey Robinson, You Really Got a Hold on Me. It was covered by the Beatles a year later on the Beatles' second album, and although we probably weren't hearing it much on the radio because it didn't make the charts over here, I guess the Beatles, as we know from their early recordings, they were very tuned into what Motown artists were putting out there, and as I said, they picked up on that one. Other artists have covered it since. And actually, if you do a search on Smokey Robinson compositions covered by other artists, the list is endless. There's so many. He's such a great composer. And that's one of the early ones. As I say, You Really Got a Hold on Me. Here's another early one from Simon and Garfunkel.

0: That'll cool you down, won't it?
1: Yeah. Simon and Garfunkel there, and Scarborough Fair, of course, from 1966. And the song actually started life as a traditional Northern English ballad. Appears in a book, apparently, called Traditional Tunes, and that was published in 1891, so going back a bit. And the melody was collected. I'm not quite sure what collected means, but that's what it says. The melody was collected by Ewan McCall, who was Kirsty's dad, in 1947. And a slightly different version was later then recorded by Simon and Garfunkel in 1966. Apparently, subsequently, Simon and Garfunkel have made a substantial payment to the song's publishers. Didn't say how much, but a substantial payment was made to the publishers for Scarborough Fair. That was in 1966. A few things going on in 1966. Let's have a quick canter through those. Mary Quant was awarded the OBE. Frank Sinatra got married to Mia Farrow. The opening of Parliament was shown live on TV for the very first time. The Playboy Bunny Club opened in Park Lane in 1966, and it was also the year that in Vietnam, the American soldiers that were dead outnumbered the Vietnamese for the very first time. And Yoko Ono, she went to make an experimental film called Bottoms, and it was apparently consisted of people's bottoms being filmed as they walked on a treadmill. Well, I suppose they say art comes in all shapes and sizes. And connecting us with the Beatles, of course, from Yoko, this month is the 60th anniversary of the release of Revolver in 1966. So happy birthday, Revolver. And that brings us neatly into our back-to-back Beatles slot.

0: Yes, very 60s, isn't it? That's yeah, two tracks there from the Revolver album, which is celebrating its 60th anniversary this very month. And what were we listening? Well, talking of Revolver as an album, before we talk about the tracks, as I say, released in August 66, and it ranks as the fifth best-selling of the Beatle albums. The first one, perhaps not surprising, is the compilation, which was called One, which was a compilation of number one singles by the Beatles, which to date has sold 31 million copies. Second is Abbey Road with 30 million copies. Coming in third is Sgt. Pepper, 28 million copies. Fourth is the White Album with 21 million copies. And fifth is Revolver, coming up there with 14.6 million copies. And the album cover, a sketchy album cover with the pictures interspersed, was actually designed by Klaus Voormann of Manfred Mann. That was Revolver, and the tracks we were listening to. First off, Eleanor Rigby was the only single was released from the album, was the double A-side, Eleanor Rigby and Yellow Submarine. UK number one, but it failed to actually top the charts in America, where the tone of the song, Eleanor Rigby, failed to win over those optimistic Americans. They actually preferred Yellow Submarine. Losers. Yeah, they preferred that. And so, yeah, didn't get to the top of the charts over there. The second we heard from the album was I'm Only Sleeping, a John Lennon composition that was inspired, apparently, by Paul McCartney continually turning up at John's house for writing sessions, only to find that Lennon was still asleep. So he had to wake him up to get into the afternoon of composing. But at least once they started work, they were pretty good, weren't they? So obviously working from home in those days was fashionable as well, by the sounds of things. That was the old back-to-back Beatles slot.
1: Sunny, yesterday my life was filled with rain. Sunny,

That's Bobby Hebb. Yeah, popular song, 1966. That was the original version of Sunny. Of course, it's been done by many people since. And at the same time as Bobby Hebb was in the charts with that one in 66, Georgie Fame, who I played earlier on, he was also in the top 20 with his version of Sunny. And Cher was also bubbling around the bottom of the charts with her version of Sunny. But as I say, it's been covered by many artists since. An international hit. And so enough of the sunshine. And I do sympathise greatly with those of you looking at your gardens and farmers looking at their fields, and I'm sure there's many out there who are just saying, I wish it would rain. Oh, cue for a song.

There they go. That's Andy Fairweather Low, Amen Corner, of course. And that was number three hit for them back in 1968, a cover of the American Breed hit Bend Me, Shape Me. Amen Corner originally referred to seating area in a church, but then most famously, I guess, refers to a difficult number of holes on the Augusta National Golf Club course, which is holes 11, 12 and 13, which is where the golfers say their prayers. Maybe that's where I went wrong. Should have prayed a bit more. And yeah, that was Bend Me, Shape Me. Before that, we were listening to the fabulous Temptations on the Motown label, of course, and I Wish It Would Rain. And Motown did such great strings on their records. It really just kind of lifted the whole song, and that was a classic, I Wish It Would Rain. Okay, let's head for a Sandy.

There she goes. That's Sandy Shaw from the 1964 and her second hit, The Girl from Dagenham, Girl Don't Come, written by Chris Andrews, who wrote many of her hits. And of course, she had loads of hits in the 60s and had a late resurgence, I guess you'd say, in her career when she covered a Smith song. 1984, she did a version of Hand in Glove and was later awarded an MBE, not for the song, but just for her general career, I guess, and MBE. And she now serves as a senior advisor for the UK Music Futures Board, acting as an ambassador for British music. So good on you, Sandy. Yeah, summer songs. I'm kind of, you know, thinking if the good weather continues, am I going to run out of summer songs to play? Well, I can always turn to the Beach Boys. They'll never let me down, will they?

0: Oh, it's a lovely track, isn't it?
1: Yeah.
0: Beach Boys from 1964, taken from their second album, Warmth of the Sun. The track was written by Brian Wilson and Mike Love on the same day as JFK was assassinated. And their shock and sadness was reflected in part in the lyrics, where when they wrote the lines, "Things have changed and love is no longer there, but the memory of it lingers like the warmth of the sun." There you go. Question for you all: who was the godfather of Rocksteady? Well, I'll give you the answer just like that. Alton Ellis was the man.

Oh, there he goes. Sounding a little bit, sounding your age there, I think, Elton. Yes. I don't know if the CD was jumping or was that the organ, the way he was playing it. Couldn't quite work it out. But anyway, Remember That Sunday? Well, remember that record. 1969, that was a reggae hit for Elton Ellis. Mm-hmm.

That one certainly qualifies as a 60s classic, doesn't it? Absolutely no introduction necessary, but I'm still going to tell you anyway. It's part of my job, isn't it? Yes, Glen Campbell, of course, and the Wichita Lineman from 1968. Jimmy Webb, composition, and Bob Dylan considered the song, the record, to be the greatest song ever written. So that would be something that probably many people would actually agree with you on that one, Bob. Yeah, Wichita Lineman from 1968. Were you out last night looking at the eclipse, standing on your doorstep and not looking at it, or doing what all these things are supposed to do with your colanders or your bits of paper? Yes, I should think there's a lot of those glasses now on eBay probably today, gone. But I suppose it's what, I don't know how many years, I won't be around for the next one, so I'm not going to be cashing in and trying to buy one. Or maybe there's some colanders going cheap now, because yeah, that was another sneaky way of looking at it, I think, wasn't it? But anyway, it was a long way up in the air. I'm sure it was more than 8 miles. So this is the last one coming up from the Byrds.

0: Got to leave you there, folks. Hope you enjoyed the 60s jukebox and stick around for the 70s. What else you got to do? Come on. Thanks for listening. Have a great weekend.
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Good afternoon to you all. And a hot one. Yes. Not me, everyone else. This is the 70s Jukebox. I'm Brendan Murphy, and you're listening to Radio Harrow. For the next hour, you'll have a great mix of 70s music, news, dedications. If you were listening to the 60s Jukebox just before, well, I've referenced the heat enough, so I'm not going to keep going on about it. But it's a bit hot today. Okay, enough about that. Let's head to the beach.

Well, welcome along to the 70s jukebox. Just a little bit of a diversion from the '70s there. It was a double CD by Elton, which I had in my hand, and put the wrong side on. Got the right number track, but the wrong side of the CD. So consequently, not a 70s track, but it's a good one. So I thought I can't really turn Elton off in the middle of the track. So that was I Want Love from some decades after the 70s. But I'll put it down to the heat, if that's all right. And before that, we were listening to the first track on the 70s jukebox was Beach Baby from First Class. And I thought as we've hit the fifth heat wave, we should throw a bit of beach into the mix. They're one hit wonders, the First Class. And the group actually included a guy called Tony Burrows, who was like a professional session musician in those days. And he was part of that group. He was also the lead singer on Edison Lighthouse for Love Grows. He was also in the Flowerpot Men for San Francisco. And he was in the early version of the Brotherhood of Man. And I think there was one episode of Top of the Pops in the 70s where he appeared, I think, three times with three different bands. And yeah, a lot of session work going on in those days, but that seems to have quietened down a little bit. So that was Tony Burrows. Well, it was, say, First Class and Beach Baby. Okay, so if you want to get in touch, if you want to hear a 70s song that perhaps you haven't heard for a long time, then I'm your man. Get in touch, give me a WhatsApp, and we'll see if we can squeeze it in. If not today, perhaps for next week for a dedication, birthday, or anything else that you've got going on. The WhatsApp number is 0208 869 3959. Or you can do an email, which is studio@radioharrow.org. Back to the 70s, the real 70s.

That is a great track. No question about that. That's our country selection for this week. Emmylou Harris and Gram Parsons from the Grievous Angel album by Gram Parsons and Emmylou, great friend and collaborator musically, and they did the track together, Love Hurts. And there's been many versions of the song. It was first recorded way back by the Everly Brothers in 1960. Since then, we've had hit versions from Nazareth and also Jim Capaldi. But that was a great version from Emmylou and Gram, Love Hurts. Okay, and it can really hurt, they tell us.

There we go. That's Alessi. One Hit Wonders from 1977. They were twin brothers, and that was called Oh Laurie by Alessi. Before that, we were listening to Billy Ocean and his first hit single from 1976, got to number two. Still gets played, doesn't it? Quite a lot on the radio these days. Love Really Hurts Without You. And Billy Ocean's still touring. I think I saw he's doing some festivals this summer. So, yeah, he's obviously still doing the

marvellous. There they go. Dire Straits and the Sultans of Swing. And it was, yeah, happy birthday to Mark Knopfler yesterday. 77 yesterday for Mark Knopfler. And he joined, yeah, a few people who had their birthdays this week from the celeb world. Ian Anderson, Jethro Tull, he was 79. Joe Jackson, 72. Mike Hug, formerly of Manfred Mann, 84. Ron Mayall of Sparks, 81. All getting old, aren't they? And yeah, hope they all got together. It'd be nice, wouldn't it, if they all had a party. Very good. Bit of a 70s hoedown they could have had. But yeah, Dire Straits, that was their first top 10 single, 1978, and the Sultans of Swing. Before that, we were listening to Wings and their double A side from 1972, High, High, High, coupled with Sea Moon. And it was an improvement on their previous top 10 single, which had been Mary Had a Little Lamb. Don't think I'll be playing that one somehow. No, we won't. Anyway, we're moving on with the 70s album track of the week. And this week comes from Crosby, Stills, Nash and Young.

There they go. The very, very good collective sounds of Crosby, Stills, Nash and Young. That was our 70s album track of the week. And it was the opening track on the group's second album, Deja Vu. And the track Carry On was written by Stephen Stills. And that was 1970. So what was going on in 1970? Okay, well, on the 1st of January, the age of majority in the UK was reduced from 21 to 18. Also on the 1st of January, NatWest began trading after the merger of the National Provincial Bank and the Westminster Bank. In January, also a Pan Am Boeing 747 was the first jumbo jet to leave London's Heathrow Airport. In April of 1970, British Leyland announced that they were going to cease production of the Morris Minor, which had been in production since 1948. And the UK Dockers, they went on strike. So that was all going on in 1970. I love-

That's a good song, isn't it? I'm really surprised that never made the UK charts. Really surprised. Got to number four in America. Big, big hit on the continent as well for Susie Quattro and Chris Norman, who was the lead singer of Smokey and Stumbling In, as I say. It a big hit across the world, but not in the UK. And it actually gave Susie Quattro her only US hit that was Stumbling In.

Yeah, he certainly did. That's Nils Lofgren there, and I Came to Dance. Nils Lofgren is a regular part of the Bruce Springsteen band, but also performs quite extensively as a solo artist, and one of his best-known songs, title track from the album of the same name, was I Came to Dance from 1977. Before that, we were listening to the Rolling Stones, which was a UK number six in 1976, and Fool to Cry was the track. Mick Taylor had just left the band and without a lead guitarist, but they still cracked on, of course, as they do, and still working, of course. New album, as mentioned, I think, on last week's show, recently has topped the UK album chart, so still out there, still doing it, and that's brought them to 15 number one albums in the UK, which is tying with the Beatles. So there we are. That was Stones and Fool to Cry. So Came to Dance was the last one we heard from Nils Lofgren. So if you do feel like dancing, well, don't let me stop you.

Oh, yes. I can see you moving and grooving around there. Yes. The Jacksons and Jackson 5 and dance floor filler, as it was back in 1979, end of the 70s there for the Jackson 5, and Shake Your Body Down to the Ground. Well, time to just get up off the ground now. Calm down, calm down. This'll do it. This'll ease you. You've sorted all those joints out now. Come on.

0: That's calmed you down, hasn't it?
1: Yes, very nice. That was David Gates' composition for Bread. And If, yeah, was their fourth US hit and did nothing in the UK. No chart action here until Telly Savalas came along and he covered it in 1975. And it got to number one in the UK and in Ireland with his version of If. And pub quiz question, it remains the shortest title of a song to make number one in the UK. If. We can't get much shorter, I suppose. Well, was it good? Anyway, If. There you go. All right, we've probably got time for a couple more, maybe, if I stop talking.

James Taylor, he delivers every time, doesn't he? That's a great song. Your Smiling Face, James Taylor from 1977. It takes us to the last track from 1978. It's the Boomtown Rats. Thanks for listening. Keep cool out there. See you next week. Same time, same place.

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3: I know you moved on to someone new. 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

in the ashtray, reminiscing on those past days. 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And every once in a while, I start texting, write a paragraph, but then I delete the message. 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
5: I think that's what we've been told to say. 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
4: Right, who are we again? 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
5: My name is Alex Irons. What's your name?
4: And what? It's Sam Joseph. And we're
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4: comedians who like seem to harrow for the barren desert of lacking laughter. 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
5: It's absolutely free to come in when we have 10 comedians every 2 weeks who are up and coming in the London and surrounding areas of the comedy scene. 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We do advise that you come early to avoid disappointment.
4: Yeah. 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And, you know, come up and we're in the function room above the Junction, and it's great fun. It's great fun. Please come and enjoy it because, you know, where else are these comedians going to get therapy?
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1: 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From Rodgers and Hammerstein to Leonard Bernstein and Irving Berlin, Cole Porter and Noel Coward to Lloyd Webber and George Gershwin. 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
2: From Harrow's newsroom at 9 o'clock. The UK has recorded its hottest day of the year so far, with a provisional temperature of 38.1 degrees Celsius in southern England as Europe sweltered under a major heat dome. As temperatures on the continent surpassed 40 degrees at the peak of the summer's fifth heatwave, the thermometer at Kew Gardens in West London on Thursday surpassed the previous high of 38 degrees on 28th of June, the Met Office has said. Charwood in Surrey recorded 37.1 degrees, the second highest August maximum temperature since 2003. Teddington in London reached 36.1 degrees, Pershore College in Worcestershire 36, and temperatures in Wales reached 35, according to provisional Met Office figures. An amber extreme weather warning was issued on Thursday across East and South East England, including London, the Midlands, North West England, South West England, and parts of Yorkshire and the Humber. An extreme heat alert warning of significant impact on health and social care services across the whole of England is in place until 9 p.m. tomorrow. Barnet will have its first council-maintained Islamic faith school from September, with the local authority taking a key role in a formerly independent primary school. Barnet Hill Academy in West Hendon is set to change from being fee-paying to a voluntary aided school and nursery from the start of the new academic year. It follows a decision signed off last week by Barnet Council's Executive Director of Children's Services, John Anthony. It means that Barnet Hill Academy, which has been operating as an independent Islamic faith school in Montague Road for the past 20 years, will be accessible to more primary school pupils aged 4 to 11. The council hopes the move will help provide school places to more of the borough's Muslim community in response to a clear and evident demand from residents. And unfortunately, two people have been seriously injured after a passenger train derailed between Haywards Heath and Lewes in East Sussex, prompting a rapid emergency response in the area. Images of the aftermath appeared to show passengers standing on top of the toppled carriages, while others could be seen in an area of Heathland alongside emergency workers. The Rail Accidents Investigation Branch launched an inquiry into what went wrong. Several rail routes were closed after the Southern service came off the tracks just before 4 p.m. Emergency services said people should avoid the area and said that anyone travelling by rail nearby should allow a maximum of one extra hour for their journey. There is no definitive end on the disruption. And we send our best wishes to those involved. Harrow weather. Overnight you can expect clear skies, light winds and lows of 17. Tomorrow, there'll be more extreme heat, with the weather conditions continuing with highs of 33. From Harrow's newsroom, for Radio Harrow, I'm Lucas Ross.
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2: Good evening, ladies and gentlemen.
3: Hello.
4: Hello.
3: Hello.
2: And news Lucas has just casually strutted out of the studio and he's heading towards the exit and show Lucas is in place. Yes, that's right. It is Thursday, the 13th of August. It's just gone 3 minutes past nine. I hope you're all finding ways to keep cool. There was some lucky gentleman at work today who had air conditioning in his private dwelling. My face turned into a distinctive shade of green in the moment,
3: yeah.
2: Because I think we would all benefit from having AC in our private dwellings. Am I right in saying that?
3: Yes,
4: I think absolutely, so.
3: Yeah.
2: Well, with no further ado, let's crack on, shall we? I'm Lucas. I am your host for this evening, and it fills me with great pleasure to reveal that to my left, I am joined by
4: Ruby.
2: And in front of me, I am joined by
5: Tom,
2: you sounded really sad when you said that.
4: Tom is so sad.
5: No, I'm very happy to be here. Hello, I'm Tom. Hi.
2: That's more like it. And to my right, I am joined by
3: It's Nilesh.
2: There we go. Now we're talking. And it's Show Lucas in charge tonight. Right, so we've got a jam-packed show for you this evening in the news today, provided you haven't been living under a rock. Today was A-level results day. So we're going to be speaking about if you were to redo your A-levels, what would you change and why? And we've also, and today we're also going to be speaking about an interesting house I saw while I was on my way here. It was definitely not one I saw coming, that's for sure. And one which a house of the same ilk, for want of a better word, which Talyn has spotted on her jollies. Not the same house. The Beefeater in Kenton is closing down next month, so there's going to be a general restaurants chat and how we can move forward from such a sad loss to the Harrow area. And my memory of when I may or may not have called them while I was live on air. We've got a box office roundup, so everyone is up to date with what's on their screens. Got a quiz.
3: It's jam-packed.
4: Yeah, there's a lot to cover.
2: We've got a lot to cover, so with no further ado, let's crack on, shall we? We've got our first song because the football is back. Away days are back. Going out with the boys is back because London's calling.

0: London Calling by The Clash, because London's not texting, it's not emailing, it's not WhatsApping, it's calling.
1: Faxing. No, none of that.
0: Right, so, as I said during the intro, provided that you haven't been living under a rock, today was A-Level Results Day, and so that means that Jeremy Clarkson came out with his annual A-Levels tweet for not the first, not the fifth, but the 13th year running.
2: Oh, wow.
0: In his edition of his A-Level tweet this year, this is what he had to say. "Don't worry if your A-Level results are a bit disappointing. I got a C and two U's. And this evening I shall sit in my agreeable garden, drinking beer from my own brewery and eating food from my own farm, all prepared by my own chef."
3: Very encouraging.
2: Well, yeah.
0: I feel like if you've received your A-level results in the last decade, like I have, and maybe a few others in this room tonight, I feel like it's an unwritten rule that at least two people have shown you what Jeremy Clarkson has had to say on A-level results day, because he does that tweet every single year.
1: It's just a great British tradition, isn't it?
0: Exactly. For those who have graduated in the mid to late 2010s, as well as so far in the 2020s, then it's a rite of passage that you have your Jeremy Clarkson tweets on results day.
1: Your petrol.
0: Anyways, I just wanted to ask everyone. I'm going to start with you, Ruby. Mm-hmm. If there's one thing you could change about your A levels, or if you were to redo them,
3: yeah,
0: what would you change?
3: I quite enjoy my A levels, but now I'm thinking back, I think it would be fun to like do something about like arts or drama, maybe. But I still feel like those kind of subjects is those subjects that you're not aiming for results.
2: No,
3: like basically they are really difficult. Drama. Yeah, do you think it's difficult to get like bad results? I don't know, but comparatively, I feel like literature or like arts kind of subjects compared to like biology, chemistry, they got like a very definite answer, I would say.
2: Yeah,
3: so if you're aiming for like marks, like maths is either right or wrong, like you can't just
1: 2 + 2 can only be 4.
3: You can't just invent a new thing. But like in terms of thinking about if I want to be more fun in like A levels, maybe doing something very completely opposite. That's what I'm thinking about.
2: Yeah, the arts. Yeah, that'd be cool. Yeah. What are you leaning towards? Like painting or a bit of drama, a bit of singing?
3: I think drama, why I think about drama is because here, musical is quite a big thing here.
2: Oh, you want to be in a musical?
3: So like it would be fun. Like yeah, you see be, me yeah. on high.
2: It's a lot of hard work though, isn't
3: yeah,
2: it?
3: Yeah, it does. But like, yeah, just thinking, dream big.
2: Yeah. No, that's fair.
0: Absolutely.
2: Yeah.
0: Tom, what would you change?
2: Well, I didn't do A levels. I did a BTEC. So, can I go back to my GCSEs I'd change?
0: We'll talk about your BTEC for all intents and purposes, because sticking to the theme of results at 18.
2: I don't know. Yeah. Well, I did film and TV production, and it's paid off. I am in television, so that's nice. Working behind the scenes. I guess the thing is, I'm always thinking about getting out. So, like, I'm thinking I had like a 10-year plan post uni, and that finishes next year, so 2027 it should be my last year in TV before I decide to do something else. So I don't know, I guess I'd psychology or something. I'll probably do anything to do with like being a therapist, and I feel like I'm a good listener. I mean, maybe I'm not, I don't know, I feel like I am.
0: Interesting.
2: Everyone comes to me with their problems, except you guys actually. So I don't know, I feel like I'll try to do something that's giving back to people and the community, so that's probably what I'll do.
0: Fair play. Nilesh, what do you reckon?
4: So I did, one of my levels was drama. It was drama and theatre studies. And I no longer actually do theatre because I realised I can't really sing or dance. But I did drama, business and media studies. If I had my time again, I'd probably do something more like life skillsy. So like, I think food technology is a GCSE subject, right? But I'm sure there's like a A-level version. So yeah, it's one of those where you look back, you think, oh, I'd wish like stuff that would serve me like with more like day-to-day sort of value. So that would have been one, I'd say, probably something to do with like cookery, nutrition, that type of stuff.
3: Yeah, it's very cool. Interesting. Yeah. Like we can't think about like.
2: Yeah, you're like opposite. I would do the arts. Yeah. And we're like, oh, we'll do something more grounded.
3: Yeah, I think it's just because like what we're doing right now is something that you can't like. Yeah, it's, yeah. If you go and then, like kind of like get a second chance, you would try and. you probably would want to do something that is completely different.
2: I think that's correct.
3: That's why we're thinking about like completely different, route.
0: Total change of direction.
2: I mean, what about you, Lucas? Your sort of media world. Would you do something completely different? Would you work at Spoons?
0: To be honest, probably not.
2: No, you wouldn't change anything.
0: No, because I think sixth form was amazing for me because I went elsewhere for sixth form. I bucked the trend because so many people stayed on at my educational institution for sixth form, but I just completely bucked the trend. I went elsewhere, and I think my decision to go elsewhere has ended up paying dividends.
2: Lovely.
4: There speaks a young man with no regrets in his life. Mm-hmm. You wait till you get a bit older, Lucas.
2: Well, that's the key, though, is to not live with regret.
3: Yeah.
2: Never regret any of your decisions. Mm.
0: That's
2: even if they're bad. I'm not saying any of your decisions are bad. I'm just saying, like, no regrets.
3: Amazing.
0: That is definitely something which I would like to try and do in life, live without regret. And that goes for all of you, not just in the studio, but all of those listening from afar, wherever you may be. Whatever you do in life, make sure that you do it and you have a grand total of zero regrets.
2: Yeah.
0: If there's a mistake, provided it's not catastrophic, it's something which you can fix.
2: Yeah.
0: Anyways, seeing as the class of 2026 are moving on to pastors new, they're moving on to bigger and better things, I think it's safe to say personally that they're breaking free.

0: that was breaking free. Did you all break free from sixth form when you finished the course you did eventually do? Not the one not the one we were just talking about.
1: Wait, what? I did BTEC.
0: Oh, or the course you did.
1: Yeah,
0: that you finished when you were 18.
1: Yes, I went to the pub. I had an all-day breakfast.
0: That's what we like to hear. Which pub was it?
1: It was a Spoons in Stanmore, but it's now a Nando's.
0: Yeah, I was going to say the Spoon. There's not a Spoons in Nando. It's not. There's not a Spoons in Stanmore.
1: Yeah, I mean, there's often not many Spoons in Nando's when I want to have the ice cream.
2: Unlimited ice cream.
0: I like it.
1: Unlimited ice cream. I often have to use a fork because there's not. Yeah, spoons.
0: Nowadays, for the Spoons around, they'd have to go to a few stops on the Jubilee line and go to the one in Kingsbury.
1: Yeah, yeah. There are a lot of Spoons closed there. There was
0: which
1: one in, Finchley.
0: I had an interesting situation in once. So this is actually on the day of my first ever show here. So I was out there with my friends, and I was 18 at the time, and I ordered a Copperberg Zero, which I avoid Copperberg Zeros now because I've just gone off them. But I drank a lot of them at the time, especially on days where I had the car, which I did on that day. And literally, what happened was that we all got ID'd because my friends were drinking, and we literally all got falsely accused of having fake IDs.
1: Oh, wow.
0: And just like, what? Like, we were all

0: an evening, so I thought I may as well make the most of the nice weather. And while I was cycling up Aldborough Road, there was something going past me on my left, which caught my eye. Right? Was it a wacky car? No. Was it
1: Superman?
0: Was it Superman? Was someone dressed as Superman or Buzz Lightyear?
2: Was it Spider-Man? He's been around lately, isn't he?
0: No. I'll tell you what it was. Somebody has already decorated their house for Christmas.
3: Wow.
1: Mid-August.
2: In
3: the heat, on the hottest day.
2: Yeah, the hottest day of the year. And they put
0: on the hottest day of the year, 134 days before Christmas.
2: Oh, wow. Mm. Wow.
0: Like,
2: well,
0: I'm not sure what that person was thinking.
2: Well, they obviously love Christmas.
0: Yeah.
2: I mean, can I ask, was it a spectacular display of Christmas?
0: There were plenty of lights on the house.
2: Oh, that's good then.
0: They'd done a fairly decent job of decorating it. I'm not sure why the lights were on in broad not sure why all the lights were on in broad daylight.
2: Oh, right. Maybe it's a joke.
3: Maybe it's they had the solar
0: power. They could oh, yeah. They could have done it for a prank. You have a point.
2: Yeah. Maybe you should pop by tomorrow and see if they're still there.
0: If I find myself in the area, which I probably won't, then I may do.
2: Well, make the trip, I think.
0: Well, I might be in the area on Saturday evening.
2: Double check on Saturday and see if there's still there.
0: Saturday evening, it will likely be dark by then.
2: Oh, well, perfect. Then you won't miss them.
1: Yeah.
2: Especially if they're on. I remember when I was growing up, there used to be a house, I think it was in Ruislip. I can't quite remember, but they used to have the most spectacular Christmas decorations. People would drive by and park outside just to look at it because it was so fantastic. Like they had a big house, lights everywhere, incredible. Santa Claus, snowmen,
1: love it.
2: Jesus, it was all there.
0: I just wanted to ask producer Talon, what have you been seeing in the streets of Ruislip recently?
4: Well, I take a walking route, which is the same one I always do, and I absent-mindedly walk, right? So I don't know if the decorations have just always been there, like they've not taken them down, or whether these people genuinely have put up a wreath and lights on their gutter.
2: Oh, a wreath.
4: Like there is a wreath, but a Christmas wreath, not a summer wreath, not an autumn wreath. A Christmas wreath is on their door.
2: Yeah.
4: And I noticed that like 2 weeks ago, and I saw it again there this week, and I'm confused. Yeah, Take down your decorations. Don't leave them up.
3: It's kind of like a bad luck, isn't it?
0: There's only one correct day to get festive, and it's the 1st of December. I mean, I've always had disagreements with some of my friends who I went to sleep for me because they always insisted that Christmas music begins after Halloween by a set, but I've always doubled down on and I'm firmly of the opinion, and I will die on this hill, that Christmas music should not be played before the 1st of December.
2: Yeah.
1: No, well, I don't know. But I think it depends on, like, Christmas music, 1st of December. Onwards.
0: Thank you.
1: Love Actually, I always watch that on the 1st of December. It's like an annual tradition.
0: Fair
1: but point. Then some things, I think you can get a little bit of a head start on in November.
0: I think,
1: you know,
0: we have, at home, we have Christmas crockery. We tend to get that out last weekend of November.
1: Yeah.
0: Just to, like, give it a round in the dishwasher, because it's been sitting in the loft for 11 months. So you need to give it a nice clean and then put it into circulation.
1: Yeah. I will say if you're going to do it in August, like this house has, it has to be pretty, like the one you mentioned, it's got to be quite spectacular. You can't put them up in August and it just be a few lights and a little bit.
0: Another point, surely this person works at Selfridges.
1: Could be.
0: We all know how early Selfridges put their Christmas decorations up.
2: Yeah, maybe they are. Maybe. I just want to add about the Halloween thing. I find Halloween people are Christmas people. So often, once people finish celebrating Halloween, they're just like, well, I'm not going to wait a whole month. I'm going straight to Christmas. And they often start Christmas straight after Halloween. That's what I found.
1: See, my family, because when I grew up, we always had Diwali, which is normally every October or November.
2: Mm.
1: So my parents used to, initially, the lights would go up in the window for Diwali, and then they'd just keep them there. So they would be the kind of people that you would get pretty annoyed at, because it will be like end of October and the lights will be up. But actually, that would be a hangover.
3: But it's not too bad. I mean, 2 months is still reasonable.
2: Yeah. We are talking August.
3: Because it's been quite early.
2: I mean, quite early, yeah.
0: I just Googled, when do Selfridges open their Christmas shop? It opened quite late in 20... I don't have the date for this year or last, But in 2024,

0: 1994, it opened on the 16th of September, which is quite late by Selfridges' standards. I think the top hit came up was in 2019. Sainsbury's Selfridges opened their Christmas shop on the 29th of July.
1: Is it depends on like I don't know economically.
2: Yeah.
1: If like people, I don't know. It depends on like. How's people spending, and then like they do a year of research and say, okay, now is the time to nudge people to spend.
0: The key piece of information with the 2019 opening before COVID.
3: So what you're saying is by them opening that early, they sort of put a jinx on the world, which is why the next year was a horrific pandemic.
0: Even before COVID, they would always open around that time. Very start of August. They would always open around that time every year. I don't know why it's always got later since COVID. I don't know why it's sort of like progressed or regressed.
2: People complained, I reckon. I mean, September seems like a nice time to open a Christmas gift, I think.
3: I feel also because you need it to start getting darker earlier. For it to feel like Christmas. I love a bit of festive cheer, but it's weird when it's like this.
0: I'm the Tom. I think that mid-September, once the kids are back at school and everyone's settled back in from their summer holidays, sure, some people without children might go away around that time to try and get some cheaper flights. Myself included, but yeah, I don't get what possessed them to do that.
3: The one thing I will say though, I don't know if it's just me, but I always feel that because December is such a great month, everyone's in a good mood, Christmas, you've got time off work, it feels like the month flies by really quick. And before you know it, like you're past Christmas, you're like, oh, I've got work in a few days. So maybe by getting a bit of a head start on it, you're sort of extending it a little bit, you know, you're spreading the joy for a little bit longer. So August is still a little bit too much, but I think I could be persuaded to maybe this year I'll put some stuff up in mid-November.
0: Seeing as we are talking about the festive time of year, I just wanted to ask everyone when Christmas is.
2: So I'm not wearing my glasses. Oh, September. What's up? I'm not wearing my glasses.
0: read it, Nilesh.
3: What,
0: it's
3: in December?
0: Wait.
3: It's in December?
0: That's
3: in December.
2: Oh, it's in December. Get it.
0: It's in December. It's in December.
2: Got ya. Okay.
0: Cindy December is a British Olympian.
3: Unfortunately, the listeners, because they're just listening, not seeing, they will never know the true quality of that joke. Because
0: I'm sure many of people have probably seen it plenty of times on their Twitter, other social media platforms are available. Was seeing what I saw on Aldborough Road too much? Well, definitely safe to say, it was certainly never too much.

0: That was Never Too Much.
1: Never Too
0: By the late Luther Vandross.
1: Never Too
0: And while the mics were down, and you would have heard what we were saying if you pay for the premium, we were having a discussion about the time that I famously called the Beefeater in Kenton during a song break, and I have just booked us a table there on its last day of trading.
1: Yes, so sadly, all the Beefeaters across the United Kingdom are closing on Thursday, the 10th of September, 2026.
2: National Day of Mourning.
1: Around
2: the time the Queen died, was that not September?
0: It was 8th of September, 2022, so 2 years off.
2: It's going to be a heavy week.
1: September's a pretty tragic month, to be honest. There's also the month you go back to school, yeah, so talk about tragedy. Beefeaters has been open since 1974, so this is very sad.
0: Yes.
1: I have a lot of memories from the Beefeater. We used to go to the one in Ruislip, the Orchard, I believe it was called.
0: Uh-huh.
1: Lots of memories there. And then we went to the Plough, that was also in Ruislip. A lot of memories there. And of course, Traveller's Rest in Kenton.
0: The pub that I used to work at was formerly a Beefeater many moons ago. But the Apple Tree in Gerrard's Cross was a Beefeater in the 80s and 90s, around the time my mum was a kid.
1: Yeah.
2: Is the Beefeater restaurant, do they have any link to Beefeater gin? Is that like their gin, or is it
0: no,
1: separate? I don't think so.
0: No, so the reason that most of them are closing is most of them are being converted, because most of their Beefeaters are linked to Premier Inns, as is the one in Kenton.
2: Yeah,
0: the one in Kenton is being converted, I believe, either into housing or for extra hotel rooms for Premier Inn. Generally speaking, that's what's happening. Most of the Beefeaters are being converted into more profitable hotel rooms, so it's more of like a monetary decision.
1: Well, I think the standards went down a little bit. I'll say Beefeaters' downfall in terms of food were two things. One, it was the loss of cheese and bacon potato skins, and the other one was the lack of a free salad. Harvester's got the free salad. I mean, you can't really argue with that. You know, you get your kids out.
0: Exactly.
1: Get a free salad. You don't need to order a starter.
0: Me and one of my mates went to the Mandeville Arms in Northolt in 2023.
2: Oh, yeah, I've been to that one. Yeah.
0: And he received a staff discount. Oh, no, I received a staff discount at Harvester at the time.
1: Oh, yeah.
0: Because the pub I worked at is affiliated with the company that owns Harvester. It's a long story, I'm not going to explain it. But, no. I got my 33% off. We got dinner for a tenner each. It was very good. I drove around. I was 17 at the time.
3: I actually have never been to a Beefeater as well.
0: No,
3: like,
0: way.
3: Well,
0: that's going to change.
1: It's going to be very exciting.
0: Well, here, Ruby, that's going to change.
3: I do kind of
0: September.
3: Like, not confused, but I think they are very similar to a Harvester, isn't it?
1: Yeah, it's just like pub grub, really. You know, fish and chips,
3: and like,
1: burgers, steak.
3: Yeah, Green King or something.
2: I used to, because like in one of my previous jobs, I used to like travel the country quite a lot. And I always used to get them to like book me a Premier Inn, primarily because obviously like, you just know what you're going to get, like bed chair, all of that.
3: Yeah.
2: But also, like, a lot of them, they had the Beefeater, and it was just like, it was sort of like comfort.
3: Are they affiliated?
1: Yeah.
3: Or they just happen to be always being together?
2: It was always the one that was attached to the Premier Inn, they were always.
3: Is it always Beefeaters?
2: Yeah.
1: Oh. Yeah, they're not always. Yeah, sometimes you get a different restaurant with the Premier Inn. They must be related in some way, though. I just wanted to talk about cheese and bacon potato skins again, because Harvester don't do them anymore. The only place I can get those is at TGI Fridays, and they're still very good. For me, they're the best part of going to TGI's, is the cheese and bacon potato skins. Anyway, sorry.
0: To be fair, with some of the Premier Inns, it's not always a Beefeater. Like, as an example, and this is going to be a very rogue example, the Premier Inn at the Sunderland A19 A1231 Hotel, which last time I was up there was where some of the boys stayed that night. They had a Brewer's Fair bolted onto the side of their hotel.
1: The one in Croxley has a Brewer's Fair.
0: Aha.
2: Oh,
0: yes. And I remember I had a pint from that Brewer's Fair while the boys were getting ready. And they let me drink in the room.
1: Oh, really?
0: Yeah.
1: Oh, wow.
0: Too far, I find that most hotels with a bar, they really are not fussed about allowing this drink in the room. Because the one in Middlesbrough, because I stayed there at the one in Premier Inn in Middlesbrough March last year. I was up there for the football. After the game, I went back, and I had a drink in the bar, and they said, Well, you can finish your drink in the room if you want. That was a terrible Northern accent. That came up more Scouse.
2: Yeah, more Scouse than Teesside.
1: They let you take the glass into your room.
0: Yeah.
1: Oh, wow.
0: But they didn't have a problem with that.
1: That's very good.
0: They didn't even ask me to decant it in plastic. They let me go up in the lift.
1: Oh. Like,
3: so when they're closing down, are they replacing with any other chains, or there's no other further announcement about it yet?
0: So what's likely going to happen, Ruby, is most likely going to become extra rooms for Premier Inn.
3: What? So they need to do like a lot of changing, like you need to convert into rooms.
0: Yeah.
4: Kenton Premier Inn doesn't need more rooms.
1: Yeah. You were saying as well that the one in Ruislip might be turned into a Lidl, Lucas. Is that correct?
0: That is indeed correct. Planning permission there.
3: So there are a lot of different changes, right?
0: It's been
3: not set in stone.
0: It's been extremely controversial. The whole thing, because initially I believe it was either 2024 or last year. Planning permission for that for the Lidl where the Premier Inn currently sits in Ruislip got refused, and it was very well known locally, very controversial. Now, and I found out that around 2 months ago now, Lidl have tried again. They've resubmitted planning permission, and I believe the decision remains outstanding.
2: They shall not give
3: up. We'll see how it goes anyway.
0: I find generally speaking with stuff like that, if something gets refused the first time round, then the person who wants planning permission will go off, make a few changes, resubmit it, and generally speaking, it normally just gets approved again.
3: What would you like to replace with then?
0: Locally to where I live, there's a new service station being proposed on the M25. Massively controversial. Some of the local councillors have heavily opposed it, but personally, I think it'd be a good thing because it will create a load of jobs, and there's access not from the motorway. So you can access it by foot, you can access it by bicycle.
1: Oh, right. Oh, cool.
0: And that would create hundreds of local jobs for local people. And I think quite a lot of people end up having their first jobs there.
1: That'd be nice.
3: It's a good idea.
1: All those A-levelers.
0: Yes, exactly.
3: All the B-techs.
1: Who needs their part-time jobbies while
3: engineering.
1: Oh, yeah, all that. Yeah, engineering. Yeah, yes. That's a good point.
0: Whether people are looking for summer jobs, they're looking for evening jobs, Saturday jobs, because... Thing is, service stations never close. Safe to say, they just sell lots of food. And safe to say, some of the time, especially at some service stations, the food can be pretty glorious.

0: That was Food, Glorious Food from Oliver Twist, the musical. Right, it's fast approaching everyone's favourite time of the week. It is the quiz, and yes. Replacing Tom on the mic, we have got...
1: Oh my God.
2: Oh my gosh, it's Talon.
1: Wow, quiz Talon.
2: Right, quiz Talon. Talon,
0: educate us all about your quiz, please.
2: So, my quiz is on restaurants. Seeing as we just spoke about the Beef Eater for about 10 minutes, I thought that's something that everyone would like.
1: Mm-hmm.
2: So... Basically, it's the same rules that we always have. Multiple choice. You get to steal. We'll go round one by one, etc., etc. I'll start with you, Nilesh.
3: Let's go.
2: So it's about UK restaurants.
3: Mm-hmm.
2: Question one. Which UK restaurant chain was founded by two university friends, Will Beckett and Hugh Gott? A, Flatiron. B, Hawksmoor. Or C, Blacklock?
3: Flatiron?
2: Incorrect.
0: Lucas, it was Hawksmoor.
2: Correct.
0: What? Well, hey.
2: Did you know that?
0: It was just a guess. I knew it wasn't Flatiron.
2: Oh, guys, you I don't have any thing. Paper or pen. I'm so sorry. Wow. Oh. How will I cope? I've got a pen.
0: Ruby is getting some paper. Ruby, you little dancer.
2: Ruby is a saviour.
0: Well in, Ruby. Round of applause for Ruby, guys.
2: Claps. Yay! Not craps, claps.
0: Okay.
2: Amazing. Thank you so much. So, Lucas, number
0: Hello.
2: Two. Which of these restaurant chains has the most locations in the UK? Is it A, Nando's, B, Wagamama, or C, Pizza Express?
1: Oh. No, this been
2: I know. It's hard.
0: Oh, Pizza Express.
2: Correct.
0: Does it say how many?
2: No, sorry.
0: There's.
2: We can find out.
0: Yeah, I'll find out after
1: it's
0: the quiz.
1: Less than, like, Witherspoon wasn't in the top three of your choices.
2: Yes, of my choices. Okay, Ruby. Which of these restaurant chains was founded most recently? Is it A, Dishoom, B, Blacklock, or C, Hawksmoor?
1: Dishoom.
2: That's incorrect.
0: Lucas, was it Hawksmoor?
2: Incorrect. It's Blacklock, which I haven't been to and hear wonderful things about.
0: I haven't heard of it. When was it founded?
2: I don't know the answers to these questions, Lucas, but I do know that the line goes on for ages.
1: Yes, you have been booked for at least 3 or 2 months in the past because mm-hmm. that's what I've did before.
2: Yeah. Oh, have you been there?
1: Yeah, I've been there.
2: Did that's you like fancy. It?
1: I think it's quite nice. It's quite nice to go out for like a date. And then like people over there, it's very interesting. So like I go on a Sunday roast.
2: Ooh.
1: And then like the... So, like they are like a granddad's age. And they dress up a bit. It's quite cute. Aww. But they're looking like really forward and like really proper. So I really appreciate his effort.
2: That's nice. Yeah, I like that. I want to go. Mm. I need a special occasion.
1: No, 2 weeks. 2 months in advance.
2: Okay, I'll try and plan that. Thank you so much, Ruby. We appreciate that information. Okay, Nilesh, number four. Wagamama. This is a great question for other people. Wagamama takes its name from a Japanese word roughly meaning what? Is it A, self-indulgent/willful? B, delicious food, or C, long table?
3: What's the second option again?
2: Delicious food.
3: Wait, what was the first option?
2: Self-indulgent.
3: I'm going to go with B.
2: Incorrect.
1: Ruby!
2: Yes.
1: It's the first one.
2: Yes! Well done, Ruby.
1: Because like I did check on what this Wagamama means, and it's kind of like self-indulgence, and I kind of take pride of it, and I thought their food is a bit...
2: it doesn't match up, does it?
3: I thought it was like their version of Mamma Mia.
2: Mamma Mia, Wagamama.
1: Wagamama.
0: Yeah, that does strike me as a bit Italian, to be fair.
1: Yeah. Interesting.
2: Number five, Lucas.
0: Hello.
2: Which restaurant chain was founded by brothers Kavi and Shamil Thakra alongside Ardash and Amar Radia? Was it Mowgli, Dishoom, or Gymkhana?
0: Was it Dishoom?
2: It's correct.
3: He's running away with it.
2: He's running away with it.
0: That was a complete guess as well.
2: Yeah, that one was a hard one, sorry. Okay, Ruby.
1: Yeah?
2: Which London restaurant occupies a former car showroom on Piccadilly? Is it A, the Wolseley, B, the Ivy, or C, Rules?
1: With a car display, did you say?
2: Occupies a former car showroom.
1: Former car showroom. What is the first one?
2: The Wolseley.
1: The first one?
2: Yes. Correct.
1: I just know the Rules is the oldest, kind of like keeping the style in Covent Garden.
2: That was one of my questions, yeah. But I actually removed it.
1: Oh, God.
2: So that's lucky.
1: Aww.
2: Well, the tiebreaker is when did it open? So that's fun. Don't say it if you know.
1: No, not yet.
2: You're going to have to work your way up. Okay, Nilesh.
3: Come on.
2: Where am I? Which restaurant chain's name translate roughly as free or frank in Italian, reflecting the founder's name? Is it A, Zizi, B, Franco Manca, or C, San Carlo? Don't get this wrong.
3: Is it B?
2: Correct.
3: Yeah. I was like, surely not. That's too obvious, but...
2: Okay, Lucas.
4: Hello.
2: Which restaurant chain was founded by Alan Yao in London in 1992? Is it A, Wagamama, B, Dishoom, or C, Oaxaca?
4: Can you repeat the options, please?
2: Wagamama, Dishoom, or Oaxaca?
4: Wagas.
2: Correct. Okay, this is really interesting. Ruby. Which restaurant chain takes its inspiration from the old Iranian cafes of Bombay? I know. Interesting. A, Mowgli, B, Dishoom, or C, Comptoir Libianus?
1: What's the first one again? Sorry.
2: Mowgli. I've never been there. I don't know what it's
1: like. And the question is about taking inspiration from Bombay.
2: From old Irani cafes in Bombay.
1: So the first one is...
2: Mowgli.
1: Second one is
2: Dishoom. Comptoir Libianus. I actually knew the answer to this question beforehand.
1: Bombay is Indian.
2: Yeah, it's confusing. I know. Did you know there are Iranian cafes in Bombay? Now you do.
4: I guess.
1: How about the third one?
2: Comptoir Libianus. Yeah. Incorrect.
4: Nilesh.
2: Oh no! I think it was Nilesh. I'm giving it to Nilesh.
4: Yeah.
3: Dishoom.
2: Correct.
1: Is it all Dishoom?
4: No,
2: I know they're all Dishoom.
3: I've seen them.
2: I have too. Also, my dad was born in Iran, and he was harassing the poor waitress, being like, "Oh, what do you know about this?" And she doesn't know anything. Anyway, Nilesh. We're on question 10, and we're running out of time. Which restaurant chain started life as a small cafe in Lewes, East Sussex? A. Cot. B, Bill's, or C, Giraffe?
3: A?
2: Incorrect.
4: Lucas.
2: Lucas.
4: Was it Giraffe?
2: Incorrect!
1: I said Bill's, but I said B.
2: Whoa, Ruby! No,
1: but I can't.
2: You have to work really hard. No, you can't.
1: So. No, I can't.
2: Okay, Ruby. Lucas. Which London restaurant is famous for its press for champagne button? Is it A, Bob Ricard, B, Sexy Fish, or C, Sketch?
4: Is it C?
2: Incorrect.
3: Nilesh. Yes. Sexy Fish.
2: Incorrect. It's Bob Ricard, guys.
1: I've been to Bob Ricard. What is that?
2: I've been to Bob Ricard. They put champagne in most of their dishes, and they have a button.
1: Wow, it's fun to go.
2: It's fun. It's fun. Yeah. It's fun.
4: Have you been there?
2: I have. I've been there. I've been there once. But I don't really like champagne, so it wasn't that great for me. Anyway. Also, like, you have to pay every time you press the button for champagne. Obviously, you have to pay for your champagne. Not pressing the button.
1: Have a present for tap water.
2: I just want to press for fun. Ruby.
1: Okay.
2: Which restaurant chain was founded by MasterChef winner Thomasina Myers? A, Oaxaca, B, Las Iguanas, or C, Tortilla?
1: The second one.
2: Las Iguanas? Incorrect.
4: Lucas. Oaxaca, and what was the other one?
2: Tortilla.
4: I'm going to go with tortilla.
2: Incorrect.
4: Ooh. Oh, it was Oaxaca.
2: Oaxaca. Yeah.
4: No way.
3: I would have guessed tortilla as well, to be fair.
2: And just as a fun fact, the oldest restaurant in London called Rules was founded in 1798.
1: Uh-huh.
2: We have a runaway winner, and today in first place is Lucas with 4 points.
4: Thank you.
2: In joint second place, we have Nilesh and Ruby with 2. So well done, Lucas.
4: Thank you.
2: What a success.
1: Whoa, Lucas, you will be off from the
2: Yeah, Lucas
1: table
2: is
1: this
2: not
1: time.
2: Allowed. Now we have three people
1: who
2: have
1: four points.
2: Yeah. Me, Tom, and Lucas.
1: Is this the final round already for
4: four
1: Christmas?
4: We have 4 and 4. Jane
2: oh,
4: as well.
2: And Jane.
4: And
2: Jane's not allowed to play.
4: We've got a further 2 on 3. We have Nilesh and Hermione, who's not here tonight.
2: Yeah, there's a lot of people catching up. I don't know how we're going to like make this fair now.
1: Well, share your brain with us, then I think that would be fair.
2: Yeah.
4: Well, I mean, first show of next year is going to be interesting.
2: Yes, it will.
1: It will be.
4: I mean, it's a shame that in London there's no restaurants which have cowboys as waiters and it's called Rhinestone.

0: That was Glenn Campbell's Rhinestone Cowboy. And unfortunately, time has defeated us tonight.
1: Let's keep going forever and ever and ever and ever and ever.
0: We will be back next week.
1: Yay!
0: Same time, same place, with more of the week's content, a roundup, and yet another quiz courtesy of
1: someone.
0: I don't know.
2: Someone with brains.
0: That's my fairly honest answer.
2: It's Google.
0: If you want to stay in touch with us in the meantime, there are multiple ways in which you can do so. 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
3: lovely website,
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1: Lovely.
0: We're going to play you out with The Stately Homes of England by Noel Coward. Thank you all so much for listening, and make sure you're back same time, same place next week.
1: Good night.
0: Good night, everyone.
4: Bye.
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5: 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Apart from this, our education lacks coordination. Though we're young and tentative and rather representative, scions are.

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0: to put our litter and fruit waste in the bin. Because roadside litter kills an estimated 3 million animals every year. No wonder they sound miffed. So let's lend them a paw. Let's take our rubbish with us and bin it properly. National Highways. And what's that? They said thanks very much.
1: Home, where laughter echoes, stories unfold, and life really happens. Sovereign Network Group makes stepping onto the property ladder simpler, smarter, and sooner than you think. With shared ownership, there's no huge deposit or massive mortgage. 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
2: 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Mid-mornings from 10, Monday to Friday, and Sundays at 11. I only have a few seconds to tell you about the show, but rather than tell you, I thought I'd play you a sample of what you can hear. Let's shuffle.

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